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3: 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So my name is Rebecca. I'm one of our music directors here. And let's start it off with Engine de Poitrine with Matze Zeiglick. That's the song name here on your sound alternative, 88.1 FM, KVSC.

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So that was Angie de Poitrine with the song Amata Zyklik off of the release Angie de Poitrine Volume 2. So that is actually the national number 13 of this last week. So let's give a listen to our number 13, which is another French-sounding thing from the album Alouette is Les Louanges with the song that I've picked is La Journée va être chaude. I hope that's how you pronounce it, but let's give it a listen.

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That was our number 12 artist of the week, You Bet, from their release, You Bet. And the song that I picked was Worship. So now let's give a listen to our number 11 from their album Romanticize the Dive is Metric with the song As If You're Here, here on your sound alternative, 88.1 FM KVSC.

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That was Charlie Crockett with the song Low Down on Freedom, which was our number 10 album of this last week, Age of the Ram. So let's listen to our number 9. So that was Age of Rams. So rams are farm animals. What's another farm animal? Cows. And cows go moo. So let's give a listen to King Tuff's number 9 album of our last week. The album in question is called Moo. That was the tie-in. And the song we're going to listen to is Twisted on a Train here on your Sound Alternative, 88.1 FM, KVSC.

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That was our number 8 album release of the week, Side by Side by Pert Near Sandstone. And the song we listened to was Racin' to the Grave. Up next is our number 7, right in the middle of our alternative 13 countdown. This is Freako with the album Something Worth Waiting For. The song in question is Hot Air Balloon, here on your sound alternative, 88.1 FM KVSC.

88.1 FM, you're listening to KVSC. That was our number 6 album release of the last week. Album in question is Hoopla by Weird Nightmare, and that song was Bright City Lights, again by Weird Nightmare and Juliana Violino. Up next is our number 5. We have just 5 more before you know all top 13. So let's listen to Tiger's Jaw from their album Lost on You, the song Primary Colors, here on the farthest left on your radio dial, 88.1 FM, KVSC.

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You're listening to KVSC. That was Lodestar by TV Star off of the album Music for Heads. And that is our number four album of this last week here at KVSC. Let's go into our top three, starting with American Football. With American Football LP4, the song and choice is Blood on My Blood here on your Sound Alternative 88.1 FM. 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

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That was Kim Gordon with the song Dirty Tech off of our number two album of this last week, Play Me. Now, for our number one album of the last week, it is my new band, Believe, with the album My New Band, Believe. So let's give a listen to, I could play a certain song, but let's play Opposite Teacher here on your sound alternative, 88.1 FM, KVSC.

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4: 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Tommy Stinson is known for starting out as the bassist for The Replacements. With nearly 50 years of music experience, Tommy has been a staple in iconic musical acts like Perfect, Soul Asylum, and Guns N' Roses. 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

the voice of St. Cloud. You're listening to 88.1 FM, KVSC. That was King Tuff with the song East of Ordinary off of the release Moo, which we talked about earlier. What number was that? Let me look. That was our number 9 album of the last week. Before that was Jazzed Up by Blair from the release Born Funky. And we started that off with one that we've been playing for a while, but is definitely a favorite, Sarah Kinsley with the song Lonely Touch off of her EP Fleeting. So let's get into some more music. Rat Boys, Sing Into It, An Empty Chair is the release, and the song is You Know Then, here on your Sound Alternative, 88.1 FM, KVSC.

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That was Dilly Dally Alley with the song Hearts Like Caves. Before that was I Had a Dream, She Took My Hand by James Blake, as well as Lime Garden with the song Maybe Not Tonight. Up next is the Orioles with Tears Are, here on your Sound Alternative, 88.1 FM, KVSC.

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That was Satisfied by Basement. And before that was my new band, Believe, by Target. 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

0: 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That was Arnold by Status Non Status. Before that was Quarter Note Rock by Cootie Catcher. Up next is Not Going Back by Favorite Girl, here on the farthest left of your radio dial, 88.1 FM, KVSC.
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0: 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You'll get your rundown of local, state, and national news so you never miss a headline. You'll also hear from the BBC for your world news summary before getting the weather forecast of St. Cloud and surrounding areas so you know if you have to prepare for snow, shine, or rain on any given day. After the weather forecast, you'll hear from Weather Decoded with the KVSC meteorology team answers the why behind the weather forecast. And of course, we can't forget about sports news, including Husky sports, Minnesota sports, this day in Minnesota sports for 90 seconds of sports history. Wow, that's a lot of sports. Then to wrap up the newscast, we'll play a 5-minute special news segment before finishing it off with a 30-minute news feature of different varieties, from interviews to music conversations for your listening ears. 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

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You're listening to KVSC. That was Watch Me Win It by Queen Anne. Before that was Heaven by Arlo Parks, as well as Robin with the song Talk to Me. Up next is Engine de Poitrine with the song Sarnias, here on your Sound Alternative 88.1 FM, KVSC.

0: next week's menu, we have an interview with Tommy Stinson. Tommy Stinson is known for starting out as the bassist for The Replacements. With nearly 50 years of music experience, Tommy has been a staple in iconic musical acts like Perfect, Soul Asylum, and Guns N' Roses. 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

0: 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That was Aldous Harding with the song, What Am I Gonna Do? Before that was Waiting for the Phone Call by The Twilights. Sad. 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

88.1 FM, you're tuned in to KVSC. That was Of Montreal with the song Already Dreaming. Before that was Deeper Than Skin by Bedelia, as well as Sunblind by Sweet Pill. We just have 15 more minutes left of our new music showcase. So I'll give you a little sneak peek. We have Mira, we have Phi Lacey, we have Son Little, we have Freako, but let's start with that Mira with the song The Beginning of Time. I have been Rebecca. I'm a music director, and I'll hear you in a couple weeks. Tune in tomorrow for Crispy Critics, where me and MC Reggie are going to go over some fun albums. My pick is Labyrinth, so if you want to hear us talk about that, you know, go ahead. But I will see you tomorrow. Maybe I won't. But let's start off with the song, Mira, The Beginning of Time.

These sweet sounds, they're just bringing you right down harshly out of the Crispy Bacon New Music Show, but with love. That was my new band, Believe, with Target Practice from their self-titled new one from just this year. We had in front of that Sun Little with a song called Cherry, new album there called City Folk. And we had Phi Lacey back at about 10 to the hour with Have You Nothing Left to Say, a new single from Phi Lacey. Mira, back at a quarter to the hour, as a matter of fact, also a band that has been around for some time, back in the airwaves here at KVSC. The Beginning of Time is the name of the new song you just heard from the album Dedication. And there you have it. Boy, I tell you, of Montreal, some familiar names in that last set, Mitski, Angine de Poitrine, and a whole lot of others. But I want to say that Sweet Pill, if you were listening back at around 9:30, a little after 9:30, Sweet Pill, new song off of Still There's a Glow. I got to check out more of the Sweet Pill stuff for sure. Thanks to Rebecca and the entire gang of music directors and fun people that we have right here at Your Sound Alternative. This is Zach G. Asphodel. I'm about to take you on a ride that I hope that you are prepared for. And if not, well, buckle up, Buttercup. Here it comes. It's going to be fun. Tuesday, Tuesday, Tuesday, independent punk rock. Tuesday, Tuesday.

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1: So I got some brand new stuff here from a band from Minneapolis. Surprise, right? Called Fret Rattles. They have been around for a number of years, and each of the members individually, if you were to string out the number of years that they've played in bands and whatever and add them kind of end to end, well, we'd have a chain that I think we could wrap around all the crap in the world. We could tie it in a nice knot and never have to worry about anything. These guys have a lot of history. Let's just say that Fret Rattles are long-lived. They have a new album. They have indeed just about to release one called As the World Falls Apart. So once again, Minneapolis band, rock and roll, and Happy Pride Month. So we're going to get all kinds of things on there. If you want to just throw a suggestion our way, feel free, because I will be happy to take independent punk rock requests and suggestions until 10 or till 11 p.m. Till 10 p.m. Well, it's 4 minutes after that, so too bad. No, kidding. 11 o'clock, I'm going to be rounding out things, and then, of course, I'll have the Mitt Nightly mixtape, but I'll take punk rock suggestions until then. KVSC.org. I see that Justin HR, fantastic Frets, folk and bluegrass host, posted on Blue Sky, as he does every Saturday morning, and threw up a photo there and tagged KVSC 881 FM on Blue Sky, which is how you get the thing to show up right here in the studio in front of us. So he used the same backdrop, actually same thing on the studio door that I will be using momentarily when I throw that up your way too. All right, let's get this new stuff from the Fret Rattles on board here. I've got we're going to just start with the first track on the album, since it's just called Wake Up Now, and we're going to get you a taste maybe of one other track on this one as well. I'm working on getting the last couple of things in there so we can do that. So here's some rock and roll that you can find for yourself. Actually, if you want to get it on Bandcamp, great, do that. Check it out and find it on vinyl. Oh yeah, this is it though, right here. I'll tell you when it's going to be released for sure. I think it's very soon. They're playing in July at Cloudland. That's all I know. Here you go. This is Fret Rattles with Wake Up Now, right here on Undercurrents Punk Rock.

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1: Safety pins are the nipple of academia.

That's some new stuff to the station called Doll Chaser. Or at least that's the name of the band. What you just heard there was a song called Rise Up. That goes back to their 2025, I know, so long ago, EP called Unseem the Rich. A lengthy tune in that set there at 3 minutes and 1 second. And I gotta say that we had some fantastic all-local music in that first set of Undercurrents Punk Rock. 16 minutes after the hour, and I'm just running around like a crazy man trying to get things going to tell you all about the punk rock that's going on and maybe some things that, hopefully some things that you're new to, haven't heard about yet. All right. Anyway, Doll Chaser, Rise Up There, Vacant, going back to their 2023 release on South American Pleather Records. The album called We Wear Our Traumas Well. Yes, I've been playing it a lot in the last couple of years, but why not? It's great. That was a song called Bleached. Fret Rattles with a double shot there. Brand new album. Just released, actually. It was released earlier in May. I thought it was actually not out yet, but I was wrong. It was released on the 8th. So get your copy now. You heard Plywood City, and to start off the set tonight, the entire show was kicked off with Wake Up Now from their new album called As the World Falls Apart. You're going to hear a lot more of that, I'm sure. And also, you're going to be able to have the opportunity to see them playing live in person and whatnot if you go down to a little place on Lake Street, which now has right next door to it Extreme Noise Records. It's a place called Cloudland Theater. They're going to be playing, Fret Rattles that is, will be playing with Vacant. So both of the bands you heard in that set there, they're going to play together along with the band The Cobra Jets, a little garage punk there, to go along with that on Saturday, July 11th. Just a little heads up on that one. Lots more good shows coming up, and I'll tell you about some other good local bands like Unstable Shapes and Thirsty Giants, and, well, some others that I have played, will play, and you can go see. So we'll get that live show update about halfway past 10 o'clock, and throughout the night, of course, if you got a request or suggestion, go to kvsc.org, and you can put something in on there. I see you got a request for some dick move. Yeah. I'll tell you about the other stuff in just a little bit, maybe. Haven't had any yet myself. Damn it. But let me see if I can get that one in. Awesome. So here we go. Right now, though, we're going to keep on going with the Minneapolis theme. Right now, I got some 45 RPM translucent vinyl 7-inch action for you. Little band that was turned on to their first EP, I think it was, called Masochistic Episode, a band called Texture Freak, F-R-E-Q. And as a 30-year celebration on the air, a good friend Gypsy McGreevy, who you might have heard on the air here, scored this one from Jimmy, the singer of the band, accidentally, sort of. Gypsy was at a store where Jimmy works, and they got talking and realized they had a commonality in the KVSC thing. Jimmy knew I'd played their music and said, hey, hold on. Handed Gypsy a 7-inch to give to me, and Dirt Cult Records put it out, so it's just a beautiful thing. What May Come is the name of the 7-inch. Here's a little tune called Golden Pavilion. It's right here, only on your Sound Alternative, KVSC, since 1967, with, of course, those of us at the punk rock side of things going back to 1994. Texture Freak, Golden Pavilion, on Undercurrents Punk Rock.

Brand new stuff there from the band Lipstick Homicide. That is a new single, or new single, rather, new off of a new EP. Let me get that right. That is Delegitimize from the Stone of Opportunity from, like, last month they released it. They just sent me that by email, kind of out of the blue. And it's pretty sweet stuff from Iowa City, Iowa. That is the first release they've done in quite a while. So I think the most recent thing we had might have been from, like, 2013. But they've been around. They've been doing stuff. They rock. Buio Omega from Minneapolis up ahead of that 2023 release called Take a Look, and the song Insult to Injury was what you got to hear there from Buio Omega, who will be playing with Alice Bag, who you heard at the front of that set, song called XX with Alice Bag and the Sissy Bears, a single there on Don Giovanni Records, and that goes back to 2017. Alice Bag will be in Minneapolis on Wednesday night, that is tomorrow night, June 3rd at Cloudland, with Buio Omega, as I mentioned. And I got to say, here's a sort of sad thing for me to have to say, is that I will not be able to be there, but it will be the very first time, as far as I understand, that Alice Bag has played Minneapolis. She'll be playing with, again, Buio Omega, but also a band from Chicago called Clickbait, who I think had originally, I remember seeing somewhere else that they were from somewhere in Canada, but now it's a Chicago on the Cloudland website. The official word there. But that's just what I'm going to say. So there's a really cool, if you get a chance, Alice Bag is a great follow on social media, but her Instagram, she has a great video just talking about this last tour. It's the Alice Bag Band backing her up. She hasn't toured with Alice Bag Band, this lineup, in quite several years, but she was saying she's 67 now. She wants to do it one last time and give these songs just her all, because it just, you know, it's punk rock and she wants to pour it in there. She's been doing it for, well, basically 50 years. So, you know, the 76, 77 scene in LA, she was a part of that. So yeah, this is legit stuff, but a legend in her own right. And if you get a chance right now, you can join the wait list to see that show tomorrow night if you're not one of the lucky ticket holders already. But maybe go hang out outside the door. It is a 21 plus show, so it is restricted in age. But Cloudland seems to be doing a very fantastic job with great bands. So there you have it. All right, that's what I'm going to say about that right now. I'm working on getting a request here for a cool band from down in New Zealand. Dick Move, yes, I have your request. Yes, I hope you were listening earlier when I noted it. I think we have it. I have that somewhere. I just don't know if it's ready to play. So anyway, I'm going to get to that in a little bit. But in the meantime, my birthday gift, my mother-in-law kindly provided me with the physical media that I had to have of this new release from Social Distortion. Rock and roll all the way through, kids. This is their new album, Born to Kill. It's on Epitaph, and I'm gonna go with that. But basically, what I've heard about this one and the first two singles off of the title track, Born to Kill, and Partners in Crime, just straight up rock and roll, very much going back to the early days of Social Distortion in, you know, 79, 82, 83, where they were just doing just pretty straightforward rock and punk kind of stuff. Mike Ness is no stranger to the honky-tonk side of things and loves the Rolling Stones and has done an album of great country honky-tonk covers and things like that. But this album brings it back to the straight rock and roll that, I don't know about you, but this is to me, this is the ultimate Social Distortion. So 11 tracks on this one. I'm going to play you one of the second single here, and then I think I'm going to just go ahead and just go crazy now that it's been officially released. And I'm going to play one of the other songs on this one. It's a night of double shots. I'm going to do two for you. So we'll do that right after I give you the quick update on, again, live shows. Starting with, of course, right here in St. Cloud, I want to give a shout out to Project 37, creating safe and sober places for all ages to enjoy and perform music. And you can become a mixtape mixer. No, that's the thing they're doing. Damn it. Anyway, you can become a regular donor if you want to support what they're doing. You can do a monthly gift, which is awesome. So go to just to search out their Project 37 link tree and get all the greatest information you can on that one. But they're going to be doing a bunch of events coming up here. They're doing a digital oasis. So it's a producers social and open decks kind of night. That was last Friday. Ho ho. I'm behind the times already. But
after this. I remembered this one is coming up here. They'll be doing a folk show. And I do have to say that folk music really, honestly, is punk rock without it's the old version, right? So Friday, this coming Friday, the 5th, third date, the Gated Community and Witness Trips are going to play down at the B-Side Indie Music Cafe, 27 7th Avenue North in St. Cloud. This is an evening of folk and Americana, and you can, again, get in no matter your age. Alt folk, indie kind of stuff going on at the B-Side. Coming up after that on the, the 12th or 13th? Let me get this right. I want to say it's the 13th. Yes, June 13th. It's a Saturday night. Pullstring is going to do a single release show. They're going to play with Green Top and Social Cues. Pullstring, of course, you've likely, if you've been listening to KVSC, you've heard. And they don't disappoint live, I've heard. So there you go. The mixtape mixer that I was talking about, I was mentioning that is indeed what they call their monthly donors. So basically it's a donor event that they're doing. So if you want to become one of the monthly donors and be a mixtape member, you can do that, on their website. And, that is project37mn.com. They also have their Instagram, and they do all kinds of great stuff. So we won't get into more of that, but I just want to give a shout out to all the gang keeping that going, because that is ultimate awesome. In St. Cloud. So now going down to the Twin Cities, I just want to take a look real quick here at, of course, the Undercurrent MPLS link tree and their show list that they do so well. As I mentioned, Alice Bag and Clickbait and Vio Omega at Cloudland on Wednesday. That's tomorrow night. We're going to have Micah Schnabel and Vanessa Jean Speckman playing with The Right Here and Car Spiders at Cloudland on Thursday. We'll have coming up at Cloudland on Friday is Yuasa Exide, Blanky, and Lutheran Heat. Pretty sweet stuff there. Looking at... there it is. Cloudland on Friday, June 12th. The Thirsty Giants. That is the Mankato band that has been around a while, and we've just gotten some new stuff of theirs in just recently. I'll try to throw some of that in the mix maybe. They're going to play with Orchid Club, Unstable Shapes, who I also have a new single by, and there will be some tunes spun by DJ Doug Bussin. But that's at Cloudland on Friday the 12th, and then we have all kinds of great things coming up after that. I will let you again find Undercurrent MPLS and get into that. Seems like I'm kind of Cloudland heavy, and so is their list here. There's a lot of them going on at the White Squirrel. But normally I see quite a few other names on the list of shows here. So there is a cool follow Instagram and Facebook. I want to say there's a Minneapolis show list that's going on. And I want to give a shout out to Punk Rock Sam, who, he's involved in everything. But anyway, has done a punk rock show list of his own. And I believe prints out the one and puts copies at Extreme Noise down in Minneapolis, just kind of compiling a whole lot of different shows at a lot of different places, just to give an idea of what's going on in the area. And he also has one for Northern Minnesota, because of course, Zirkle Punks do exist. All right, let's get back into the music right now. Here again, I want to hit you with this new stuff from Social Distortion. This is the second single that has been out. It's called Partners in Crime. And then shortly thereafter, from the CD itself, directly, I'm going to play one of the other songs here. We'll see which one ends up striking my fancy most here, but you'll get a little taste of the second album or second song off the album here on Undercurrents Punk Rock. KVSC.org for requests. Here's Social Distortion on Undercurrents.

There you go. That was 7 seconds going back to 1989 on Restless Records from the vinyl 12-inch called Soul Force Revolution. And that is the beginning of Busy Little People's second song. Had to just get that little riff in there because I love it. Anyway, what you just heard there was the very kickoff track, Satyagraha, which if you want to look it up is a Sanskrit word or maybe Hindi. I would believe Sanskrit. Anyway, but again, Soul Force Revolution going back to 1989, 7 seconds. Before that, of course, their classic hardcore defining moment, the title track to the album Walk Together, Rock Together, originally released in 1984, I think it was. And that was the Trust Records edition from 2023, given a whole big new package and liner notes and remastered and all that goodness. Yeah, it's been fantastic stuff. 7 seconds, one of bands that made hardcore into what we now know as emo, but at the time, emotional hardcore wasn't a thing. You know, it was just their way of doing things differently and not being just tough guys with funny haircuts. Social Distortion, brand new stuff from them. The first album out in 15 years-ish. New albums Born to Kill, and Born to Kill gave us two songs there. We had No Way Out, which is a debut on KVSC here, coming from the CD, physical media there. But Partners in Crime, the second single from that album, again, released just moments ago, really, on Epitaph Records and Social Distortion touring. They'll be here in September with Descendants and The Chats. So there's something to look forward to right now. All right, we're going to get back into some music here. I've got just about 9 minutes left on Undercurrents Punk Rock. You know, I haven't done this yet, this show, but I usually like to kick off the night telling you that it's 71 degrees and fair skies in the city of St. Cloud. A little light wind out of the southeast. Boy, it's been a southeast wind kind of week. And that's unusual, but that's all right. I'll take it. Nice low 44% humidity, and the next couple of days I see just a little chance of showers and thunderstorms tomorrow night and then into Thursday, but maybe Thursday night as well. Our illustrious professor emeritus of all things weather, Bob Wiseman at stcloudstate.edu/weather says that sunny and a lot of breeze today and then back to June-like warmth. But tomorrow, mixed clouds and sun, breezy with a chance of afternoon showers and thunderstorms. High between 80 and 85. We'll have those south winds still, but 10 to 25. Only about 30% chance of rainfall, but tomorrow night that kicks up to about 60% chance of showers and thunderstorms. Warm and humid for Wednesday night. That's as far as we're going to tell you, just because if you want to go further than that, you may or may not be accurate, but thunderstorm potential Wednesday night and Thursday, perhaps beyond, is the takeaway from Bob's forecast. All right, we're going to get back into it right now. As I mentioned, I've got some stuff here from, Carp, sorry. I don't have a way to throw in the Dick Move track that you're looking for specifically. So, dang it. Here you go. This is the title track from the release Chop from 2020. And then after that, we're going to play some Dick Army and Penetration. There you go. Here's Dick Move with Chop right here on Undercurrents Punk Rock going down to New Zealand. Thanks for supplying it for us. You're a good, good man. I appreciate you so much. But, you know what? I'm talking big. And then for whatever reason, I didn't actually have it ready. And now I do. There you go.

0: Yeah, a little bit there from Penetration. As she said, their single at the time, 1977, that was Danger Signs by Penetration. Recorded live in concert. It's a split with the Ruts, who also played that concert. The BBC recorded it. Windsong International put this out on CD in 1991. And, well, kids, that is some fantastic stuff there. Before Penetration, you heard Dick Army with Because I Can from their 7-inch Winners by Default from 1999. That is from AML, a major label. I think that's funny. Dick Move, though, title track of the release Chop from 2020. And some excellent, excellent stuff there. Thanks, Carp. And we'll get more of that, I promise, added in at some point. I'm just, as always, well, I keep meaning to make it my actual official slogan, but drowning in punk rock since 1994. That is exactly how I feel. All right, we didn't get anything posted on Blue Sky, didn't get anything up on Instagram, didn't get anything up on Facebook, but you can find all of those things, Undercurrents Punk, for the most part, or Undercurrents Punk Rock. Yeah, just search it out. Go to kvsc.org, and of course you can follow along on a playlist there. If you click the upper right-hand side, there's a playlist archive link that'll take you to Spinatron. You can search out all the shows that I've posted if you want to look back and see what else I've done, played, and given you. But right now, it is 11 o'clock here at KVSC FM and HD St. Cloud and KMOJ HD3 Minneapolis St. Paul. So that means it's time for me to round things out, head on into the night, and do what I got to do. Get back to real life, if you will. They're going to let me out of the box here. But I have way more that I could possibly fit in to play for you, but I'm not going to get the chance to do that. So what I should very much like to do is leave you with a couple of short tracks here. I'm going to play it from the complete collection, a band called What's Your Damage. They're from Chicago. They put this out, their complete collection. They put it out, I think, about 4 years ago. And just some great stuff on it. It's they're a good mix of all kinds of fun things. So I'll let you find it if you want to check it out. But I like food being one of the things that is included there. And you may actually know this by, Well, anyway, let's just say it's a fun track, and it's very, very short. So we'll play that, and then it's here somewhere. There it is, Rat Fight. Brand new stuff from Rat Fight, who is a Duluth-based artist, just put out a new album, and we'll get you that in a moment here as well. The song Start, which I thought would be funny for the end of the night. Then the nightly mixtape kicks off with Autovanenko through the night till 2 a.m. and then beyond, into the morning hours. So here you go. This is first I Like Food from What's Your Damage, and then Start by Rat Fight right here on Undercurrents Punk Rock on KVSC.
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0: 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It's your boy Lil B. We back in it. So let me show you what I'll be playing. 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
1: Howdy, partner. Can you feel that in the air? Something's brewing in Husky Country. And the KVSC Sports Department is mounting up. Because the three-pointers are flying.
2: Notke into the corner now for O'Reilly. Long cross-court pass. Eggerbrett for three. Yes, it's good. Jada Eggerbrett adding another one on. She's up to 14 points here on the night.
1: And the dunks there are coming.
3: Now driving in Remlal. Remlal puts one up off the back of the rim. And the putback by Wyatt Hawks. Go up the stepladder, young man. He rose over everyone else and just flushed that one home. Two hands for safety.
1: And with the showdown on the horizon, there's only one place to catch all the action.
4: Washington down center court, looking for the fast break. He has Remlal in the corner, gives it to him. Remlal from the corner, bang! Anish Remlal!
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From Minnesota backroads to southern dive bars, Canadian prairies to Aussie outposts, if it's got heart, it's got a home here. 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And make sure to check out our Ruler of the Underground right around 4:30. 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

Monday. Boss is on your case, but you got to sit in on some local bluegrass. You were late again on Tuesday, but right on time to sample the new Janelle Monáe. Wednesday, it's another boring staff meeting, followed by Pixies Deep Cuts played right off the vinyl. I like to spend some time in Mozambique. You get it. 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
1: Waking up early on a Saturday morning can sometimes be challenging. But here at KVSC, we have the perfect remedy to ease you into the day. 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
1: We didn't have tornadoes here until we started putting into traffic circles. Because on the count of, you want to know why? When people go round and round in circles, it causes disturbance in the atmosphere and causes tornadoes.
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2: With headlines from around the state, I'm Zan Holston. Coming up, It's Prince Week in Minnesota, but first, Minnesota is one of the country's biggest corn and soybean states, but the business of moving that grain is getting bigger, faster, and more centralized. The nation's largest farmer cooperative, Minnesota-based CHS, plans to close or sell 3 grain elevators in southeast Minnesota after this year's harvest. This means already financially strained farmers may have to haul their corn and soybeans farther next year. Rochester's Post Bulletin business reporter, Jeff Kiger, says CHS sent employees an email Friday saying it will stop operating in Kasson, Ostrander, and Wyckoff.
3: They'll be closing those, but they will also be offering them for sale, so they could reopen or they could be purchased by other companies, but they said they were no longer viable for them.
2: In a statement to North Star Stories, CHS says smaller elevators like those 3 have served the company well, but the southern Minnesota grain market has changed. The co-op says it's made major recent investments in Mankato and Fairmont, and more farmers are delivering to larger facilities. The 3 elevators will keep operating through the fall 2026 harvest, and it will continue buying grain for delivery to processing and river facilities. CHS declined to comment on how many employees might be affected. Otter Tail Power customers get a chance to weigh in on a proposed electric rate hike. The utility wants state regulators to approve an 18% total rate increase that would add about $20 a month to a typical household bill. More than 60,000 customers in western Minnesota have Otter Tail Power, giving the utility a nearly $45 million revenue increase. The Minnesota Public Utility Commission allowed an interim 11% increase last year while it considers the full request. Otter Tail says it needs money to modernize the grid and cover rising operating costs. Public hearings start tonight in Bemidji, continue Wednesday in Fergus Falls and Appleton, and move online Thursday. The public comment period runs through August 10th. A man from International Falls accused of kidnapping a child from central Minnesota and driving her to the Iowa border now faces federal charges. Federal prosecutors say Joseph Andrew Bragg was indicted in the January abduction after investigators tracked his phone in a rental vehicle south on I-35. They say Bragg took the girl after she got off the school bus in Zimmerman. Albert Lee police stopped him just after midnight, about 10 miles from Iowa. The girl was found in the back seat, partially covered by a suitcase. Bragg is also accused of child sexual abuse material crimes involving another minor. Investigators say there may be more victims. A downtown fire in Sauk Center is now part of a bigger public safety and budget debate at City Hall. Sauk Center is a city of about 4,600 residents in Stearns County in west central Minnesota, a growing county of more than 164,000, where new housing, capital budgets, and public safety are straining city budgets. Police say an officer on routine patrol spotted smoke and flames just before midnight May 11th, called for help, then ran inside the burning building to help evacuate 5 second-floor apartments. No injuries were reported, but 3 businesses were significantly damaged, including El Mezcal Mexican Restaurant. The cause remains under investigation. At the city council meeting, Chief Joe Jensen said the fire shows why 2 officer response matters.
4: Prime example last week with the fire. I had 2 officers running the burning building. If I have 1 officer running the burning building and all of a sudden he's not coming out or something goes south, he doesn't have a partner to back him up.
2: Council members gave general consent to begin recruiting for an officer. In the Sauk Center Chamber and Area Community Foundation have started a local response fund for fire victims and businesses. A separate GoFundMe is also helping El Mezcal's owners and staff after the restaurant had already been struggling while owner Pedro recovered from surgery. And finally,
5: dearly beloved,
2: we gather here this week for the 10th anniversary celebration of life for the Purple One, Prince Rogers Nelson, who would have turned 68 this Sunday. Pop out to Paisley Park, take in rare photo exhibits, or go on a walking tour of Prince's Northside Stomping Grounds, and hear lots of music, kicking off Wednesday at First Avenue with Chaka Khan. And if you don't want to splurge on tickets, check out the free Downtown Minneapolis Block Party Sing-Along Saturday, led by Sanford Moore and CeeLo Green. For North Star Stories, let's go crazy.
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vezer rastel, savet kriz ar c'hoajou. 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Kan an al

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0: Dick Bramer, Kevin Harlan, John Madden. These are just a few of the many people who have stamped their voices in sports history. At the KVSC Sports Department, you can put your mark on historic sports moments.
1: Donnie, you fire someone. Deflected in! Nolan Walker! The biggest goal he'll score all year! Deflected in off of a Donahue shot! And St. Cloud State leads with 53 seconds to go!
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4: Happy Pride Month, Dark Hearts. Today we're counting down our favorite inclusive series, starting with Romantic Killer. This series subverts the norm of dating and shows us it's perfectly okay to not have romantic relationships in life, as the love between friends can be just as fulfilling.
5: Number 4 is She-Ra and the Princesses of Power. While this series is aimed at a younger audience, its message of love is just as relevant to adults. After all, it's Adora and Catra's love for each other that enables She-Ra to save the universe. And coming in at 3 is Ranma ½. As Ranma navigates his teen years, a cursed spring causes him to turn into a girl every time he's splashed with cold water. Ranma gains perspective on what growing up is like from a much broader spectrum. Boy, girl, we all have unique struggles as we grow into adults.
4: Coming in at 2 on the countdown is The Helluverse, possibly the most inclusive series on this list. We see a relationship rainbow of effective communication, active listening, and wholesome character development. These series show us that who you're with isn't as important as being able to open up to your partner. And before we get to 1, we've got some honorable mentions of some of our favorite couples. Starting those off, we've got Historia and Ymir from Attack on Titan, Princess Tiabini and Mora the Mermaid in Disenchantment, and Sammy and Yaz from Camp Cretaceous.
5: 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Let us know what some of your favorite inclusive series are. And until next time, happy Pride, Dark Hearts! NNN would like to thank our listeners for tuning in.
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4: 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Deep three, and that's good. Tony Dahl, are you kidding me? Another Buffalo connection.
5: 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Back towards the Van Horn. Takes a shot. 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
1: 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You'll get your rundown of local, state, and national news so you never miss a headline. You'll also hear from the BBC for your world news summary before getting the weather forecast of St. Cloud and surrounding areas so you know if you have to prepare for snow, shine, or rain on any given day. After the weather forecast, you'll hear from Weather Decoded with the KVSC meteorology team answers the why behind the weather forecast. And of course, we can't forget about sports news, including Husky sports, Minnesota sports, this day in Minnesota sports for 90 seconds of sports history. Wow, that's a lot of sports. Then to wrap up the newscast, we'll play a 5-minute special news segment before finishing it off with a 30-minute news feature of different varieties from interviews to music conversations for your listening ears. 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
3: Welcome back to Stages on KVSC. Here's what's happening in the Granite City area and beyond. Starting off with Thursday, June 4th, in the St. Cloud area. As always, Monday Night Jazz will be performing at the Pioneer Place Veranda Lounge from 7 to 9 p.m. Monday Night Jazz is a jazz group formed by guitarist Muggsy Lauer and bassist Jeff Engholm. Originally performing on Monday nights, the group switched to Thursdays during the COVID pandemic. Stop by for some jazz. Moving on to Friday, June 5th, in the St. Cloud area, Hooked on a Feeling will be playing at the Pioneer Place main stage at 7:30 p.m. Hooked on a Feeling will be bringing back the unforgettable sound of 1970 through 1974 radio. Floor tickets are on sale now for $28 plus fees. Nick Scott Project will be performing at Pioneer Place Veranda Lounge from 8 to 11 p.m. Come see Nick, Kate, and Ted cover your favorite hits from the 60s through today. 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There will be a costume contest featuring prizes, including two full weekend passes for Northern Wisconsin Metal Fest 22. 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Ending Friday and moving into Saturday, June 6th, in the St. Cloud area, Seven Wonders of Rock will be playing at the Pioneer Place main stage starting at 7:30 p.m. This local Twin Cities supergroup will be performing the hits of Styx, Heart, Journey, Fleetwood Mac, Queen, Led Zeppelin, and Foreigner. 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Gus Page will be performing at the Pioneer Place Veranda Lounge from 8 a.m. to 5 p.m. Gus Page has over 15 years of experience in the music industry. A real renaissance man, he's been a solo performer, a frontman, lead and harmony vocalist, rhythm and lead guitarist, hand percussionist, live sound technician, recording engineer, and producer. Finally, moving on to Sunday, June 7th, in the St. Cloud area, stop by Paramount Center for the Arts for their live performance showcase, showcasing various artists from across Minnesota and beyond. Each set will be 20 minutes long. The show lasts two nights, continuing into Monday, June 8th. Here's a list of the performances happening on Sunday. Contemporary Physical Dance at 7 p.m., TU Dance at 7:30, Jason Schomer at 8 p.m., Rosie Day's Band at 8:30, Courtney Burton with Quartz in Session at 9 p.m., and finally Michael Shines and The Long Way Home at 9:30. 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
1: 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I'm Shayla Lonick. I'm going to start the morning off with some songs from Pullstring, and we'll listen to a song from Heaven. Not some songs, we'll just listen to one song from Pullstring, and we'll listen to Heavenly and maybe some other things. I still have to figure out what I want to play. But yeah, before we get into that, I do want to read a little bit of the weather forecast to make sure you are all prepared for the day. It's a pretty nice day out. Currently, we're looking at about 68 degrees outside. And the rest of the day, we are mostly sunny with a high near 83. Going into the night, though, we see showers and thunderstorms before 4 a.m. and a chance of showers and a low around 59. And then tomorrow, slight chance of showers, then chance of showers and thunderstorms after 10 a.m. Otherwise, mostly cloudy with a high near 83. And tomorrow night, chance of showers and thunderstorms again before 1 a.m. And then showers likely and possible thunderstorm between 1 a.m. and 4 a.m. And then showers likely again after 4 a.m. It's some rain tomorrow. And then Friday to end our week, chance of showers and thunderstorms also possible after 1 p.m. Partly sunny with a high near 81, though. And then Friday night, chance of showers and thunderstorms before 10 p.m. And a slight chance of showers between 10 p.m. and 1 a.m. Otherwise, mostly clear with a low around 57 on Friday night. And then it suns back up for the weekend. Enjoy this nice, bright, sunny day before we get the rain and thunderstorms for the next 2 days. Anyways, let's get into some music. Here is Minnesota Rain by Pull String.

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2: All right, now that you got your information for the morning, let's get into some music. And yeah, coming up next, we'll listen to Crossfire by White Denim. After that, we'll listen to Stay Out of It by Michigander. And we'll listen to a song called The Dots by Alaska. I think I pronounced that correctly. Yeah, I think that's going to be it for that set. And then I'll come back to you. So here is, in the meantime, Crossfire by White Denim.

0: The Dots by Alaska Laska for that last song, and I'm back. Before we heard that, if I can talk this morning, wow. Before we listened to The Dots, we listened to Stay Out of It by Missing Gander, and then we listened to Crossfire by White Denim for those last few songs. Yeah, I don't know. My morning's off to a pretty good start. I hope yours is too. We're about 30 minutes into this indie brunch morning. And yeah, I am Shay bringing you this indie brunch show. By the way, I've recognized that I'm really bad about saying who I am on air. I say it once, and then never again. And so if anybody has to tune in late, which, you know, is it really late if you're whatever? I don't know. But anyways, if anyone tunes in after, like, 9 o'clock, then they don't know who I am. And so, yeah, I'm Shay. Nice to meet you all if you're listening to my voice for the first time on our airwaves. Anyways, I'm going to play some stuff, some more informational stuff about Hot and Crispy Tuesdays. And, yeah. And then we'll get back into the music after that. So, give me a second. I'll be right back.
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0: I don't think I've ever heard that one. That brought me a little bit of a laugh. Anyways, let's get back into the music. I haven't heard these songs coming up yet. I've learned that I'm being a little picky this morning about the music, so I was just gonna be like, well, I'm just gonna play whatever is coming up next without listening to it prior, because I can't make a decision this morning, obviously. So, anyways, coming up, we're going to listen to Requiem for a 4A Dying Day by Francis Delirium. After that, we'll listen to For Real by, I should have looked this up, Okraville River? It's probably wrong. I will actually look that up while it's playing. And then after that, we'll listen to Unseeable Root by The Outfit. And yeah, maybe another song after that, but I don't think so. So, in the meantime, here is Requiem for a Dying Day.

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Unseeable Route by The Outfit for that last song. I apparently turned the mic on a little too early. There was a little something in the background. I don't know if you heard that. But anyways, before that, we listened to For Real, and I know I was going to look up the name of this artist, and then I forgot, but we're going to butcher it again. Okavril River. Again, I'm sorry if I got that wrong. I forgot to look it up. I had another thing in my head. And then to start us off for this last set, we listened to Requiem for a Dying Day by Francis of Delirium. So yeah, some pretty good songs, if I do say so myself. I say as if I wrote them or picked them out. I did not. So, but I did pick out a few of the next ones, I think. Pick out is, I say, kind of. They were there in the playlist somewhere, and I saw them, and I was like, I want to play those next. So that's what we're going to do. Anyways, you are listening to the Indie Brunch Show here on KVSC. I am Shay. I don't really know what else to yip-yap about, and I'm sure you're wanting to hear some music. That's what you're probably turned your radio dial here for, not to listen to my nagging voice, but to listen to some good songs. Let's see. I think I want to play the song of the Steifers, actually. Coming up next, we're going to listen to Desert Skies by Beachward Sparks. I found that CD in the rack, and I don't know if anybody heard me on... Let's see. I don't know if it said it on Wednesday last week or Monday, but heard me last week when I was talking about CDs and stuff, but I always have pretty good luck with finding CDs here in the sense of I just grab one, I pull up the song, and it kind of works. Fits the vibe, I like it, and so I play it. Sorry, I heard noise and I got scared. I got lucky with the CD. It has a rainbow on it, and so I was like, well, it's Pride Month, let's give that a listen to. I haven't done really much research into Beachwood Sparks, so I don't know if they're a queer artist or not. I'm gonna look that up next, if I remember. But anyways, we're going to listen to Beachwood Sparks, and after that, we'll listen to Something Worth Waiting For by Freako, and after that, we'll listen to Playground by Jessica Hoop. So, in the meantime, here is Beachwood Sparks.

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1: Yay, that was a short set, and now I'm back. I thought I clicked on the song to play, but apparently not. That's okay. Anyways, before that, we listened to Unseeable Root by The Elf. Actually, I lied before. So the first song we listened to was Desert Skies by Beachwood Sparks. I almost said Parks, and I was like, that's not right. Anyways, we also listened to Something Worth Waiting For by Freako. And I want to say Unseeable Root was part of this last set, but I also don't think it was. Anyways, we're officially an hour in to our Indie Brunch show here. I don't know, I'm going to play these next two things really, really quick. And then we'll get back into some music, so give me a sec. I'll be right back.
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1: All right, I thought I had a little bit more time, but I didn't. But that's okay. I'm going to put this song in because I want to listen to it. Anyways, I did look it up. Beachwood Sparks is not a queer band. I should have known better, but I like the rainbow on the album cover and it felt fitting for Pride Month, you know? Anyways, I did find a queer artist for Pride Month. It's King Princess, and apparently they are known for this song, 1950. They are a genderqueer artist, which I very much appreciate. So we're going to listen to 1950 by King Princess, and then after that, we're going to listen to other songs that I didn't listen to yet. We're going to listen to Tell Me a Tale by Michael Kiwanuka. And I don't know, we might listen to something else. We will listen to something else after that. I just don't know what yet. So for now, here is 1950 by King Princess.

Pity Party by, I just learned how to pronounce this, Mac the Frascon. I may have butchered that, I may have not, I don't know. Anyways, before that we listened to, that was the last song that we listened to, and before that we listened to Tell Me a Tale by Michael Kiranaka. And before that we listened to 1950 by King Princess to, kind of celebrate Pride Month here. At KBSC, it is, you know, June 3rd, so we're in the third day of Pride Month. So all of the LGBTQ people are out and about, as always. Anyways, so yeah, hopefully you all are celebrating yourselves, celebrating your friends, family, and just, you know, our existence, and yeah. I don't know. You think I'd have better words to say about Pride Month as an LGBTQ person, but I'm also tired. I am cutting back on my coffee intake, okay? So, anyways, coming up next, we're going to listen to The Good Life by Weezer. Why do I have a feeling that Oregano put this song in? I don't know. Every time I see Weezer, I think about very own DJ Oregano, because he loves Weezer. Anyways, after that, we're gonna listen to Playground by Jessica Hoop, and I'm gonna find another song at some point as well. So for now, those are the two songs that are for sure playing, and then I'll probably find another one or two. I don't know. Anyway, here is Weezer.

0: Night Swimming by Arlo Parks. I don't know why I said their name three times. I thought I messed it up the first time and I didn't. And then, yeah, here we are. Anyways, that was Night Swimming by Arlo Parks. That song was off of this year's release, Ambiguous Desire. I don't know exactly what month it came out, but I know it came out in 2026. So there we go. Before that, we listened to Playground by Jessica Hoop. And just before that, we listened to The Good Life by Weezer. And like I said earlier, Weezer always reminds me of our very own DJ Oregano, who does the Monday alt shift. Usually he might step in every now and then for other shows, but lately he's been doing the Monday alt shift. So you heard him just, what, 2 days ago? Yeah, it's Wednesday. Anyways, I'm going to kick it on off to Gracie J for today's Art and Culture Collage. And I'll come back to you and we'll get into some music here shortly. So take it away, Miss Gracie J.
1: 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The festivities kick off with the Lemonade Concert and Art Fair on Thursday, June 25th. 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Your friends at KVSC will be there playing tunes outside, so make sure to stop by and say hello. Then, it's St. Cloud Park and Rock from 4 to 7 p.m. on Friday, June 26th at Lake George and Eastman Park, the Coburn's Granite City Days Parade from 10 a.m. to noon on Saturday, June 27th, and the 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On Saturday, July 11th, stop by and create your own stained glass pendant at the St. Cloud Public Library with the Minnesota Center for Glass Arts. 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You can even try soldering yourself with guidance. 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Just drop in and leave with a beautiful handmade piece. Limit of one pendant per person while supplies last. This event was made possible with Arts and Cultural Heritage Funds from Minnesota's Clean Water, Land, and Legacy Amendment. Also, on Saturday, July 11th, it's time again for the Stearns History Museum's annual World War II Living History event, At War and At Home, the World War II Experience. 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There will also be plenty of activities for all ages, including an obstacle course, World War II trivia, and arts and crafts. This event is free, but hot dogs and brats will be sold for lunch. And if you can't make it on Saturday, the event is happening the following day on Sunday, July 12th, this time from 11 a.m. to 4 p.m. On Thursday, July 16th, Munzinger and Clemens Gardens is hosting their annual art fair in the gardens from 10 a.m. to 6 p.m. This event features 60-plus artists from all around the state of Minnesota that you can browse and purchase from, plus music performers and food vendors. Paul Imholt, Kathy English, and Laura Dahl are all scheduled to perform. For more information, such as having your artwork exhibited, visit munzingerclemens.com. I'm Gracie J, and that's what's happening. The Arts and Culture Collage is funded through the Minnesota Arts and Cultural Heritage Fund and is produced by KVSC, a proud member of AMPR's Diverse Radio for Minnesota's communities.
0: Thank you to the amazing, great, and all-powerful Gracie J for bringing you today's Arts and Culture Collage. Anyways, you know what I haven't done? Like, really at all, is tell you some things that might be good to know. Let's see. Okay, now I'm just hitting things. Let's do this. It might have been just mentioned, actually, so never mind. We're gonna do this one because I'm smart and you would think I would be better at making decisions for myself. Anyways, in the community interest, KVSC reminds you the city of St. Cloud hosts their 30th annual Juneteenth celebration on Friday, June 19th. St. Cloud's celebration of Juneteenth is a celebration of stories, community, and legacy. It wasn't celebration. It was a word that I, for whatever reason, could usually say and can't say today. So the free event runs from 12 noon to 7 p.m. at Lake George Municipal Park. It features live music, presentations, a grill-off, a basketball tournament, and more activities designed for the whole family in mind. Lots of vendors, exhibitors, and food trucks will be on hand, too, so don't you worry. That's another community reminder from your friends here at KVSC. You can get more information about this event at our website, kvsc.org. 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Again, that is the annual Juneteenth celebration for St. Cloud, taking place at Lake George Municipal Park. So, yeah, now that I've completely lacked the ability to read, let's get back into some music. Coming up here, we're going to listen to Electronic Performers. That song by Air. Got my things mixed up. And after that, we'll listen to Je Ne Sais Quoi by Frog. And we'll listen to Oblivion by Grimes. And then we'll keep going at it. So here is Air, Electronic Performers.

0: Oblivion by Grimes for that last song. It had a very interesting sound to it. I don't know if I've ever heard that song. And I wasn't opposed to it. I really liked it. So anyway, before that, we listened to Je Ne Sais Quoi by Frog, part of their Frogs for Sale release, which released sometime in April. It just happened to be right on the screen next to me. I'm talking really loud, I'm sorry. And before that, we listened to Electronic Performers. That song was by Air. And just before that, to start off this set, we listened to Night Swimming by Arlo Parks. Or is that the last set? I need to keep better track of what I'm doing. Anyways, we're going to listen to these two informational things before we get back into the music. So, here is something about sports. And actually, no, we're just going to listen to that. That's it. Never mind. That's the only thing I'm going to give you. And then we're going to get back into the music. So I'll be back in a second.
1: Howdy, partner. Can you feel that in the air? Something's brewing in Husky Country. And the KVSC Sports Department is mounting up. Because the three-pointers are flying.
2: Notke into the corner now for O'Reilly. Long cross-court pass. Eggebrecht for three. Yes, it's good. Jada Eggebrecht adding another one on. She's up to 14 points here on the night.
1: And the dunks there are coming.
3: Now driving in Remlal. Remlal puts one up off the back of the rim. And the putback by Wyatt Hawks. Go up the stepladder, young man. He rose over everyone else and just flushed that one home. Two hands for safety.
1: And with the showdown on the horizon, there's only one place to catch all the action.
4: Washington down center court, looking for the fast break. He has Remlal in the corner, gives it to him. Remlal from the corner, bang! Anish Remlal!
1: Husky basketball, only on the KVSC Sports Stream. 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
0: Believe it or not, basketball is the only sport that I know anything about, and that's only because I used to play it in middle school. So, if you ever want to ask me about sports, the only thing you can ask me about is basketball, and even then, my knowledge is slim. So anyways, that was a little thing about sports. Coming up next, we're going to listen to a song called Opposite Teacher by my new band, Believe. That came out also in April, the beginning of April. January, February, March, April. Yes, April. I know my numbers for the months. I promise I went to kindergarten. Sorry, that was a really bad joke. Anyways, after that, we'll listen to Haven't Yet by Attaboy. And after that, we'll listen to Holland, 1945. But in the meantime, here is Opposite Teacher by my new band, Believe.

0: Holland, 1945 by Neutral Milk Hotel for that last song here on KVSCFM and HD St. Cloud and KMLJ HD3 Minneapolis St. Paul. You're listening to Indie Brunch here, and I am Shay bringing you this hopefully amazing show. I don't know how you feel about it. I can't read minds. I wish I could. No, I don't. Anyways, before we listen to Holland 1945, we listen to Haven't Yet by Attaboy. And before that, we listen to Opposite Teacher by my new band, Believe. So, anyways, we have about only an hour left of the Indie Brunch before Bug comes in and does the news for us for the new News Watch. But we still have a whole hour until that happens. Let's see. I'm going to play this one really quick thing for you about Crispy Critics. And yeah, and then I'll come right back. So, here's this.
1: 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Here at 88.1 FM, we not only know that good music deserves a spotlight, but also calls for exploration and evaluation. 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
0: Yay! And that is today. We have Crispy Critics today after the 4 p.m. news edition. If I remember my schedule correctly, which I'm pretty sure I do, I always second-guess myself when I say things, even though I know it. Anyways, coming up next with music, we have a song by the Smashing Pumpkins called Bullet with Butterfly Wings. I haven't listened to the Smashing Pumpkins probably since Halloween. And that's really bad for me. I think I need to listen to them again, and I think all of you do as well. So that's why we're going to listen to that song. After we listen to that, we're going to give a listen to Badlands by Kevin Morby. And then after that, we have Backwater by Meat Puppets. And you know what? We'll slide one more song in there. We'll listen to Guns Out by Iguana Death Cult. That is such an interesting band name. See, if I were to create a band, I feel like I would choose somehow the most boring, unoriginal band name ever. I don't even know what it would be. But some of these things, some of these names are really interesting and really cool. Like the Smashing Pumpkins. So let's give that song a listen to. Here is Bullet with Butterfly Wings by the Smashing Pumpkins.
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0: Backwater by Meat Puppets for that last song here on KVSC's Indie Brunch. Before that, we listened to Badlands by Kevin Morby. And before that, we listened to Bullet with Butterfly Wings by The Smashing Pumpkins. So, a lot of good songs are playing this morning. I can't take credit for them. I'm not playing them. Or I didn't pick them out. I just am kind of following the playlist that was created by our lovely music department and then adding songs every now and then. Anyways, we're going to listen to this one really quick thing about Weather Decoded, which plays during the noon and 4 p.m. news. So yeah, we're going to listen to that and then I'll come right back.
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0: Yay, your weather facts here on KVSC. I know for the last set that we played, I said I was going to play Guns Out by Iguana Death Cult. I didn't play it for last set, but it is going to be the first song of this upcoming set. So hopefully that makes up for it. Anyways, we're going to kick it off here with that song. So Guns Out by Iguana Death Cult. I almost said Iguana Roses. That's not the same thing at all. And after that, we're going to listen to Bleach by Eka Vandal. And then after that, we'll listen to Scream by Steph Chura. So in the meantime, though, here is Guns Out.

Put the needle on the record, put the needle on the record, put the needle on the record when the drum beats go like this. Right about now, now, now, you are listening to the sounds of KVSC 88.1 FM, St. Cloud.

0: Garbage Truck by Agnes Uncaged for that last song here. Before that, we listened to Scream by Steph Chura. And then before that was Bleach by Eka Vandal. And before that was Guns Out by Iguana Death Cult for that last set here on KVSC 88.1 FM. You're listening to Indie Brunch. I am Shay. See, I'm getting better at introducing myself and saying what my name is so that you all know who you're listening to. Anyways, we're going to listen to this thing called MN90 for your 90 seconds of Minnesota news, and I'll be right back.
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2: In 1889, Minneapolis witnessed the Minneapolis Industrial Exposition, the Tribune Building fire, and the birth of Richard Holtshoe. The modern city hardly recalls the first two events. Holtshoe would have been forgotten too, if his stepson hadn't called the Minneapolis Institute of Art and asked if the museum might be interested in seeing some of his stepdad's art. The stepfather was, of course, Richard Holtshoe, who'd made a living as a Minneapolis bookkeeper. However, in the nighttime hours, he devoted himself to pen and paper and the fantastical images of his imagination. In his illustrations, goblins and trolls wander crooked roads, trees pull faces, and ghosts meditate. Holtshoe died in 1968, but his illustrations were rescued from obscurity when the Minneapolis Institute of Art acquired the collection and put it on display in 2016.
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0: Are you informed? Did you get your 90 seconds of Minnesota history? I sure hope so, because I did. Anyways, coming up next, we got some more songs for you all. We got Any Old Fool by The Sacred Souls. And then after that, we'll listen to Dare by Gorillaz. And after that, it'll be Blackout by Kim Gordon. And then maybe I'll add another song, because one of those are pretty short. Yeah. Yeah, I'll probably add another song. I don't know yet, so stay tuned. Anyways, here is Any Old Fool by The Sacred Souls.

0: Come on! Flushing animals, what do you want to know? What do you want to hear? If you say you want to hear anything but the Reynolds, I'm going to come looking for you!
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0: Let's give them a big round of applause. I know I can't hear you, but I know I can pick up what you're saying, baby!

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This is John Drake from Thriving on a Riff. 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

All right, that was... Wow, I'm talking really loud. My bad. And that last song was Treachery by Unwound, part of their Leaves Turn Inside You album. For that last song, before that, we listened to quite a few songs. We listened to One Stop by Aldous Harding. Before that, we listened to Try, Try, Try by Howdy. And then before that was Blackout by Kim Gordon. And before that was Dare by Gorillaz. And then before that, wow, I really lost track of time, was Any Old Fool by The Sacred Souls. So you got quite a few songs for that last set because I kind of lost track of time. But that's okay. Coming up, we got three more songs before Gene takes it away with the new Newswatch today. Remember how earlier I said it was Bug? Yeah, I lied. It is Gene today. My bad. We're going to get right into some songs before Gene comes and takes it away. So next up, we have Anti-Gravity by Metric. And then after that, we'll have Smugglers and Scholars by Kneecap. And then to end off the set and the Indie Brunch show, we'll have NYC New York City by Interpol. That'll be the last few songs that we listen to here to wrap up the Indie Brunch show. I have been Shay bringing you this show. So, yeah, I don't know. Hope to see you all next week when I do the Indie Brunch show on Wednesday next week. In the meantime, Anti-Gravity. Have a nice day, everyone.

0: and today is June 3rd, 2026, and it's time for KVSC's Noon Newswatch program. 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On this Wednesday, I'll bring you the latest news from our local and state community, then I'll catch you up on what's happening nationwide before we hear from the BBC for today's World News Summary. 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The SCSU Community Garden has kicked off its 22nd season with volunteers gathering every Saturday for the last 5 weekends. On Saturday, May 30th, approximately 20 people showed up at the garden at 10 a.m., ready to help out in any way they could. Tracy Orr, the Community Garden Director and a sociology professor at SCSU, directed volunteers during the day as they prepared the north garden bed for planting by weeding, layering, laying down fabric, and setting out irrigation system. After repairing the garden, volunteers gathered and planted tomatoes. After 22 years with the garden, Orr still has plans to improve. With one of the grants the garden received, the SCSU Foundation Husky Impact Funds, Orr said they'll be able to bring on 4 paid student ambassadors. The initiative connects 5 campus units, including the garden, SCSU's Honors College, Husky's Food Pantry, the University Library, and Biology Greenhouses, and the Herbarium. With the funds, Orr said she plans to start free cooking demos at the Food Pantry via Zoom for students to learn how to cook on a budget. For a long-term goal, Orr says she wants to eventually obtain the house located in the middle of the garden between 5th and 6th Street South. Orr said she would repurpose the house to become a food education and preservation center and have an apartment for students who help with the garden. She would also like to add an attached cafe to the house that culinary arts program at St. Cloud Technical and Community College could utilize for an educational or internship space. Great River Regional Library's annual Summer Reading Challenge will start on Monday, June 8th, and continue through August 8th. The challenge is open to all kids ages 0 to 18, with groups divided by age, including early learners ages 0 to 3, kids age 4 to grade 6, and teens grades 6 to 12. Participants can track their reading in the Beanstack app or on paper slips, which they can return to the library to be eligible for prizes. Those who wish to participate can register on June 8th in the Beanstack app or on river.beanstack.org or at the local library during open hours. This year's theme is Plant a Seed, Read, which shares both food and stories that connect families, culture, economy, and ecology. The mission of the Reading Challenge is to encourage children and teens to read through the summer. Reading is beneficial in combating the summer slide, meaning to lose academic skills during the summer break. Minneapolis Mayor Jacob Frey is appointing an interim police chief. First Precinct Inspector Bill Peterson takes over for Acting Chief Katie Blackwell. Blackwell has been running operations for the past several days. Peterson is a 30-year veteran of the Minneapolis Police Department who has led policing downtown and within bordering neighborhoods since 2019. He will serve as interim chief while the city conducts a national search for a permanent replacement. A woman accused in a deadly wrong-way crash in northern Minnesota is blaming her dog. Authorities say Shauna Dokin was behind the wheel of a pickup truck that witnesses say was weaving in and out of the wrong lane on Highway 11 in Roseau County last week before colliding with an SUV. 82-year-old Barbara Wellberg was killed in the accident, and Dokin is charged with vehicular homicide. Police say she initially told them her dog was trying to get a treat and ended up somehow grabbing the steering wheel. According to current court documents, Dokken admitted she'd taken several prescription medications that day, including Adderall and lorazepam. The Aquantennial is returning to Minneapolis this summer. The Minnesota Star Tribune reports a new group stepped in to save the event. More than 30 free events are planned along the Mississippi River and throughout downtown from July 18th through 26th. This includes milk carton boat races, sandcastle contests, and a new summer snowball throw. Organizers say the celebration is being brought back with both old traditions and new events. House Speaker Lisa DeMuth is entering the Republican governor primary. Star Tribune reports DeMuth was questioned about the accuracy of the electronic voting used at the state convention in Duluth last weekend. She joins an already crowded Republican field in the race for governor. DeMuth had previously pledged to abide by the endorsement process, but she said she is concerned over voting irregularities, which led to her decision to continue her campaign. At the convention last weekend, Minnesota Republicans endorsed retired healthcare executive and Army veteran Kendall Qualls. Fort Snelling Immigration Court is starting mass hearings to speed up deportation cases. The Star Tribune reports the session grouped dozens of cases into single court blocks. The goal is to reduce a growing backlog of deportation cases. Attorneys and advocates say the process raises concerns about due process and legal access. Federal officials say the charges are meant to improve efficiency and reduce delays. Mayo Clinic and Microsoft are partnering on a new artificial intelligence model for healthcare. Duluth News Tribune reports the model is being designed for clinical reasoning with healthcare use. The project combines Mayo medical expertise and de-identified patient data with Microsoft's artificial intelligence and cloud tools. Leaders say it could support either diagnoses and more personalized treatment decisions. Mayo will own the model, while Microsoft plans to make it available through Azure Foundry. That wraps up your local and state news from your friend at KVSC. On the way is a quick PSA, then I will be right back with your national news.
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0: And now on to your national news here. Some major races still need to be decided after 6 states held primary elections yesterday. In California, the races for governor and Los Angeles mayor are still up in the air. Democrats Xavier Becerra and Tom Steyer, along with Republican Steve Hilton, are vying for 2 spots in November's general election for governor. Meanwhile, reality TV star Spencer Pratt is close to securing a spot on November's ballot to go up against incumbent Los Angeles Mayor Karen Bass. Primaries were also held in New Jersey, New Mexico, South Dakota, Montana, and Iowa, where the first President Trump-endorsed candidate lost this election cycle. Congressman Randy Feenstra conceded to a businessman Zach Land in Iowa's Republican primary for governor. Again, in California, a hostage situation at a bank building has ended. Bakersfield police said it ended after a FBI-involved shooting that left the suspect dead at the scene. All hostages were freed unharmed. The situation started yesterday afternoon and stretched into the early hours of this morning. The suspect reportedly had a bomb strapped to his body and barricaded himself inside the building. Bakersfield is just over 110 miles north of Los Angeles. Trump has confirmed he told Israeli Prime Minister Benjamin Netanyahu He was crazy during a phone call. It comes after Axios first reported Trump shared a tense phone call over Lebanon with Netanyahu earlier this week. In a podcast interview with the New York Post, Trump said he wasn't angry, but a little perturbed at Israel's constantly fighting with Lebanon. The president said he told Netanyahu at some point, "We've got to stop this." He went on to mention that he likes the Israeli prime minister and they work well together. Meanwhile, Trump also said Iran has agreed to not have a nuclear weapon, but also they could change their mind. Private sector hiring grew more than expected in May, adding 122,000 workers. Payroll processor ADP reports today that the numbers were up from 105,000 in April and better than market predictions of 110,000. The numbers were the strongest since January of last year. Education and health services saw the most growth with 57,000 new hires, followed by trade, transportation, and utilities. When it comes to salary, people staying at their current jobs saw average pay increases for the year of nearly 4.5%. Hiring levels will be closely monitored by the Federal Reserve in the policy meeting later this month, where markets are expecting the central bank to hold interest rates steady. In Newark, Jersey, they're lifting a curfew outside an ICE detention center where protesters clashed with police in riot gear last weekend. Things have been calmer the last two nights outside of Delaney Hall since Newark police took control of security from state police and ICE personnel. Meanwhile, Mayor Ross Baraka says the city is expanding its lawsuit against the company that operates Delaney Hall in effort to shut it down for safety and health concerns. The state is filing a lawsuit, as well as demanding a full health inspection of the facility following allegations of unsanitary and inhumane conditions for detainees. Federal officials deny those allegations. Multiple agencies will help provide security for the upcoming 250 events in Washington, D.C. Security preparations for those events were outlined yesterday during a news conference at the D.C. Armory. About 5,000 officers, agents, and National Guard members will be deployed to provide security around the city. The FBI says there's no credible threats at this time, but officials stress the need for heightened awareness due to the size of the expected crowds. And in film news, the Tribeca Film Festival kicks off today. The 25th annual film festival will start by showing Questlove's celebratory documentary about R&B band Earth, Wind, and Fire. Bruce Springsteen will also be presented with the Harry Belafonte Voices for Social Justice Award. Free film screenings are also being offered, including The Last Play at Shea and Best of Tribeca Shorts. In the meantime, co-founders Robert De Niro and Jane Rosenthal plan on having a special conversation to mark the festival's 25th year. The last story to wrap up your national news, Scary Movie is expected to battle it out with Backrooms for the first place at the box office this weekend. The sixth installment of the Wayans Brothers horror parody series is looking to make $45 to $50 million in its debut weekend. It will compete with Backrooms, which is projected to make $48 to $50 million in its second weekend. Meanwhile, Masters of the Universe is looking to make $30 to $35 million in its first weekend in theaters. That wraps up your national news here from your friend at KVSC. On the way is the national news from the BBC.
4: BBC News with Govinda Gill. The UN has warned that a powerful El Niño weather pattern could begin in a matter of weeks, increasing temperatures on a planet already under strain from climate change. Indian forecasters have warned of the lowest monsoon rainfall in 11 years, affecting crop yields. Teachers in Nigeria are holding marches in protest at the growing number of kidnappings in schools. The teachers are demanding the release of dozens of kidnapped colleagues and children. The head of the World Health Organization says border closures and travel restrictions are slowing the delivery of vital supplies to Eastern Democratic Republic of Congo, where authorities are battling an Ebola outbreak. Officials in the Kharkiv region of Ukraine have issued mandatory evacuation orders for more than 7,000 people because of the threat of further attacks. At least 21 people were killed and more than 100 injured as Russia launched drones and missiles across Ukraine overnight. Israeli forces have continued hitting targets in southern Lebanon after a President Trump-backed agreement stopped them from striking the capital, Beirut. Pope Leo has named Maria Montserrat Alvarado as the head of the Vatican's communications department. She's the first laywoman to be appointed to a senior role in the Catholic Church. President Trump has appointed a political ally with no national security experience as acting director of U.S. intelligence. Bill Pulte, who's head of the Federal Housing Finance Agency, will replace Tulsi Gabbard, who's leaving at the end of the month. A Trump-supporting U.S. influencer and PR executive has admitted to assaulting a woman by pulling her hair at a London station. Melissa Rain Lively, who runs America First Public Relations, was reported over the incident at Bond Street in October. That's the latest BBC News.
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0: 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Just be safe out there. But now let's take a look at your weather report for the Granite City. It is currently feeling like a warm 79 degrees. We're looking at a high of 83 degrees today and a low of 61. It will be partly sunny the rest of your afternoon, and storms are likely to roll into your late evening here. 30 to 60% chance of precipitation. We are looking at thunderstorms with showers very likely. Tomorrow, Thursday, high of 83 and a low of 59. Thunderstorms are just as likely. What kind of rain will be there the whole day on Thursday? So just have your umbrella handy. Then on Friday, high of 81, low of 57. Chance of thunderstorms once again. It looks like we won't be really escaping that rain until Saturday. Again, Friday, high of 81, low of 57. Thunderstorms are likely all day. If it's not thundering and lightning, it'll be raining. Saturday, we have a high of 83 and a low of 59. It will be a bright, clear, sunny day. So perfect weekend to get out and enjoy the nice weather. Then on Sunday, high of 86 and a low of 63. It'll start out sunny. There is a 30% chance of precipitation, but mainly late into Sunday night. So you shouldn't have to worry about it all throughout Sunday. Monday, we have a high of 85 and a low of 63. There is a 40% chance of showers and thunderstorms on your Monday there, with wind gusts getting as high as 10 miles per hour. And if we take a peek at Tuesday, we're looking at a high of 87 and a low of 65, with a 30% chance of showers and thunderstorms on your Tuesday. But that wraps up your Granite City weather report. All you need to know is that it is going to rain most likely this evening and all the way through Friday, but don't worry, because it'll clear up on Saturday. That wraps up your Granite City Weather Report. Let's get into your Weather Decoded.
8: Welcome to Weather Decoded, where we break down the big picture behind the forecast. My name's Alan Sucero, and today we're going to talk about waterspouts. A waterspout is a rotating column of air that appears over a body of water. So, are they just aquatic tornadoes? Not exactly. There are two types of waterspouts, fair weather waterspouts and tornadic waterspouts, which really are just tornadoes that occur over water. Fair weather waterspouts form along the flat

If a waterspout moves onto land, a tornado warning is issued regardless of the type of waterspout. This is because any kind of waterspout can be dangerous to people and to property. While a waterspout isn't typically as strong as a tornado, it can still cause significant damage. Fairweather waterspouts typically dissipate quickly after landfall and very rarely go far inland. And a tornadic waterspout that moves inland simply becomes a tornado. This has been Waterspouts Decoded. Tune in next time on Weather Decoded for more about the why behind the weather forecast. My name is Alan. I hope you learned something new. See you next week.

Now on to your sports news. The Minnesota Twins scored 4 runs in the bottom of the 4th during a 6-4 win over the Chicago White Sox at Target Field. Tristan Gray lined a 2-run single to give Minnesota the lead for good during the frame. Connor Prelip earned his 2nd win after allowing 4 runs on 6 hits in 6 innings, while Yoendriz Gomez picked up the save. Minnesota has won its last 2 games. Meanwhile, the Minnesota Twins look to complete a 3-game sweep of the Chicago White Sox when the two teams meet at Target Field this afternoon. Minnesota is in 3rd place in the AL Central with 29-33 for a record. Taj Bradley takes the mound for the Twins today. First pitch is slated for 12:40 p.m. The Minnesota Vikings had their 2nd straight day of practice at TCO Performance Center yesterday. The Purple are in the middle of their 2nd week at voluntary OTAs. J.J. McCarthy and Kyler Murray have both seen first-team reps in the first stage of their quarterback competition. Minnesota is off today before wrapping up the week tomorrow. And the last story to wrap up your sports news here, the St. Paul Saints are on a 3-game winning streak following a 7-6 win over the Indianapolis at CHS Field. Royce Lewis homered twice and drove in 4 runs in the victory, while Kalen Culpepper also went in the deep. The 30-27 Saints are back in action against Indianapolis this afternoon. And that wraps up your sports news here from your friend at KVSC. On the way, I have On This Day in Sports, your Up North report, and much, much more coming your way. So don't you dare turn that dial. 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

0: On this day in sports in 1932, future Hall of Famer and Yankees first baseman Lou Gehrig becomes the first to hit four consecutive home runs in an MLB game. His four home runs helped the Yankees beat the Philadelphia Athletics 20-13 at Scheib Park in Philadelphia, Pennsylvania. Exactly 1 year later, in 1933, the A's and Yankees would square off again. Philadelphia scored 11 runs in the second, but using a 10-run fifth inning, the Yankees came back and won 17-11. Two wild baseball games played within 365 days of one another. On This Day in Sports is brought to you by the KVSC Sports Departments.
1: For KAXC News, I'm Larissa Donovan with the Up North Report. Monday was one of the hottest Memorial Days on record, and that heat is here to stay. Megan Buffington gave the National Weather Service a call to learn more.
2: Only one daily high record temperature was broken Monday. International Falls reached 89, beating the record set in 1919 by 1 degree. But more records may break this week, with near record highs predicted for much of the Northland. Brian Howell is a meteorologist for the Weather Service in Duluth. He says this time of year, temps are usually in the mid to upper 60s. Highs are in the 80s for the next week.
3: On Friday, you could see 90s from International Falls to Grand Rapids to the Brainerd area, and that would be pushing 15, 20 degrees above normal.
2: Howell says a heat dome is setting up in the area.
3: So the storm track just takes everything to our north and pumps up all the warmer air.

0: air from the central plains, you know, right up into the upper Midwest.
1: It'll be a dry heat with no rain for up to a week starting Wednesday. Low humidity means there are some fire weather concerns, but Howell says conditions shouldn't be explosive.
0: Fortunately, we're going to have high pressure in place, so that keeps the winds a little bit weaker.
1: The low humidity means the heat isn't quite as dangerous because your sweat can more easily evaporate. But Howell says you should still stay hydrated, take breaks from the sun, and if you feel like you're overheating, try to get into the AC. Temps will be above normal and precipitation below normal heading into June.
0: So it looks like this hot and dry pattern is going to stick around for a bit.
1: Megan Buffington, KAXE News.
2: The Kitchigami Regional Library System's executive director and tech services manager were fired Thursday. The Bemidji Pioneer reports the library board voted to immediately terminate director Melissa Watley and manager Tammy Beto after a closed session where the board discussed the findings of a Pemberton Law investigation. Watley and Beto were implicated in an investigation last year that accused a member of management of racial and religious discrimination, sexual harassment, wage discrimination, and bringing firearms into the workplace. The Pioneer says the board did not clarify specifically why the two were fired. Kitchigami is headquartered in Pine River and operates libraries in Beltrami, Cass, Crow Wing, Hubbard, and Wadena counties. Melissa Brecken has served as interim director of the library system since February after Watley went on family and medical leave. She will continue to hold that position until the search committee hires a new director. The Federal Aviation Administration is now threatening legal action against the Red Lake Nation unless it returns a small airplane that's been impounded since October. Darren Smedsmo of Roseau was attempting to fly to Bemidji. His engine seized up while flying over Lower Red Lake at 3,500 feet, and he made an emergency landing on a road in the Red Lake Nation. Red Lake impounded his airplane, claiming he violated a tribal resolution that prohibits aircraft from flying under 20,000 feet over tribal lands. The Minnesota Star Tribune reports the FAA contends that Red Lake's ban violates federal law and has demanded the tribe stop all legal proceedings and return the aircraft. The FAA says it will refer the matter to the U.S. Department of Justice for civil enforcement if the tribe doesn't comply. Legal counsel for Red Lake told the Star Tribune that it is working to resolve the matter and would share the details once that is done. The Beltrami County Soil and Water Conservation District quickly dispersed thousands of trees Tuesday in Bemidji. It's been nearly a year since a major windstorm swept through the Bemidji and western Leech Lake areas. Kaylee Carver with the Beltrami County CWCD says people were lining up in the Lucan's North parking lot before the dispersal of the conservation-grade trees even began.
3: Started with about 3,700 trees. We had bur oak, swamp white oak, red oak, and then some pecan trees that we got last minute. I would say in the first hour, it was all gone.
2: This was the second free tree event advertised so far this month, with the nonprofit Let's Plant Trees dispersing 15,000 trees. An estimated 9 million trees came down in the June 2025 windstorm, drastically altering the local landscape. That's it for the Up North Report. Find more of our stories and photos at KAXE.org, where you can also find content from our music, morning show, and phonology teams. From the KAXE News Desk, I'm Larissa Donovan, telling the stories of Northern Minnesota through local news.
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And now on to your news feature for June 3rd, North Star Stories. From a ban on cryptocurrency kiosks to benefits for secret war vets, here are bills the Minnesota legislature passed. This week, we continue our coverage of the legislative session by examining some of the lesser-known bills that passed. Then we look at what residents in northern Minnesota are thinking about the future of their natural areas. And black bears are expanding their territory in some parts of the states. That's what you can catch on today's feature of North Star Stories. Be sure to stick around. You're listening to KVSC.

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1: This is North Star Stories, Voices from Where We Live. I'm Chantel Sings. This week, we continue our coverage of the legislative session by exploring some of the lesser-known bills that passed. Then, we look at what residents in northern Minnesota are thinking about the future of their natural areas. And black bears are expanding their territory in some parts of the state. But first, here are some of the stories that made headlines this week. Measles cases are climbing in Minnesota. The state's health department now confirms 17 cases so far this year, compared to 26 in all of last year. Health officials say measles spreads very easily, especially in schools, childcare centers, and other group settings. Families are urged to check and update MMR, measles, mumps, and rubella vaccine records. Two doses of MMR provide strong protection. Symptoms include fever, cough, runny nose, red eyes, and a rash that usually starts on the face. Anyone who thinks they may have measles should call a clinic before leaving home and potentially spreading the disease. About 270,000 students at Minnesota State Colleges and Universities will pay an average of 6.25% more across the system's 33 colleges and universities. Officials say that works out to an increase of about $360 at colleges and $580 at universities. Tuition for the nearly 70,000 students across the University of Minnesota's five campuses are paying between 4% and 6.5% more. Both college systems blame the state legislature for not granting their funding requests this year. A Mankato area company says it has a new way to turn food and farm waste into fertilizer. Easy Environmental Solutions says its Easy Fin system converts local organic waste into TerraPlenish, a liquid microbial fertilizer. The company says the technology could help communities make more fertilizer locally and reduce dependence on petroleum-based products. More U.S. field testing is planned. University of Minnesota Extension notes that biological soil products can be promising, so farmers should test field by field. This year's legislative session was marked by bipartisan disagreement in a tightly divided House and Senate, while many of the headlines focused on fraud, immigration, and gun control. As we continue our coverage of this year's session, we look at some of the bills that did manage to get bipartisan support. Producer Nock Bowie has more on what passed under the radar.
2: Go ahead and state your name and begin your testimony.
3: It's been nearly 15 years.
4: My name is Hannah Lopresto.
3: Since Hannah Lopresto's high school band teacher,
4: I'm a victim survivor of grooming and sexual assault,
3: began grooming her.
4: Early on, this teacher made me feel special by asking me to help him organize music or move instruments after class. Over the course of the 4 years, he slowly began to isolate me from friends and family, normalize touching me and communicating as if we were close friends.
3: That was Lopresto testifying at a legislative hearing in March of this year. During her statement, she said the attention eventually became abuse.
4: On the morning of my last day of high school, he sexually assaulted me in the band lesson room.
3: The abuse continued into her early college years, and it wouldn't be until 2022, a decade after the grooming began, that she was finally able to share the story with law enforcement, which also prompted the Minnesota Department of Education, or MDE, to investigate the allegations as well.
4: But because my abuse had occurred over 3 years ago, I was never interviewed by MDE, and the evidence of my abuse was not considered.
3: After the investigations, the teacher who abused Lopresto was able to keep his teaching license even after the police report concluded there was probable cause.
4: Often when I share that I was groomed and sexually assaulted, most people focus in on the sexual assault as being the most horrific and impactful. But for me, the 5+ years of grooming were even more harmful to my long-term health and well-being.
3: It's why Lopresto testified several times this session to push for legislation to make grooming a criminal offense. And thanks to her courage and effort.
5: There being 133 ayes and 0 nays, the bill is passed as amended by the Senate, and its title is agreed to.
3: Minnesota is now the 14th state to have a law of this kind. It was one of the few bills that got bipartisan support during a session defined by partisan gridlock. But establishing new protections on certain issues seemed to be something lawmakers came together around. Like grooming, lawmakers on both sides of the aisle threw their support behind a ban on cryptocurrency kiosks. These are ATM machines that convert cash into digital currency. The bill came as a response to scores of people, especially older adults, being scammed through these kiosks.
6: People are losing a lot. There are now hundreds of cryptocurrency ATMs in Minnesota communities, and scammers are using them quickly to steal money from their victims. It could be any kind of scam.
3: The state says just in 2025, there were 70 cases, totaling more than $500,000. The legislation has already been signed into law by Governor Tim Walz and will take effect on August 1st. Another issue lawmakers acted on this session, veterans benefits for people who served in the secret war in Laos, which took place during the Vietnam War.
7: And America could not enter the country of Laos, and so they recruited Hmong and other ethnic groups to fight on behalf of the Americans. So that's what we're trying to get that through.
3: Li Paozhang wrote the legislation. Last year, the legislature passed a bill to officially recognize people who served in the secret war as veterans in Minnesota. It automatically applied to those who had received citizenship through the Hmong Veterans Naturalization Act of 2000. This year, state lawmakers considered new legislation to create a process to determine eligibility for those who weren't automatically recognized.
5: We'll report the bill.
8: House File Number 3919, an act relating to Veterans Affairs, modifying benefits available to veterans of the secret war in Laos.
3: The bill passed in early May.
7: Now the governor signed it. It will be available. You can go on the Minnesota Department of Veterans Affairs website. So when you type in HEU, it'll tell you how to go about doing, how to apply. And so they will also, the Veterans Affairs Office will also work closely with all of the veterans to help them fill out the application at the federal level.
3: Although Zhang says the number of secret war veterans may be small, these benefits will be meaningful.
7: One of the key things is really to recognize people for their contributions, serving with them as surrogate soldiers of the American Armed Forces during the Secret War of Laos, during the Vietnam War.
3: With their work done, lawmakers wrapped up the session on May 18th. It would be a quick turnaround to the November midterms, when all seats in the legislature will be on the ballot. This is Nak Bui for North Star Stories.
1: Legislators are now returning to their districts, and media attention is turning to the governor's desk for the final signature on new state bills. To learn more about some of the new laws and what comes next for state politics, we're joined by Professor David Schultz, a distinguished university professor in the departments of political science, environmental studies, and legal studies at Hamline University. He is an expert on American and Minnesota politics, as well as election and constitutional law. Thank you for joining us.
9: Thank you for having me.
1: Professor, from your perspective, what are some of the lesser-known bills that were passed or not passed this session?
9: Well, you know, it's an interesting session if you think about it, is that we entered into, you know, the second year of the biennium with a very polarized legislature, and both sides had staked out turf. Democrats wanted to talk about guns. They wanted to talk about ICE. They wanted to talk about Trump. Republicans wanted to talk about fraud, taxes, and so forth. And so there was a standoff. What became really interesting at the end, and I was surprised by this also too, is that in a very odd way, the system almost worked. And what I mean by that is that at the end, they agreed to the bonding bill, which I wasn't expecting them to do so. Both sides walked away getting something and not getting something. I think that's called compromise. Looking forward, both of them have issues they can now run on for the 2026 election. Most people are not making that interpretation. That's the argument that I would make.
1: You mentioned compromise. This is something we don't hear much in today's politics.
9: You're right. I mean, usually now when people run for office, they're not going to say, if elected, I'm going to go off and compromise and negotiate. That's not very appealing. It's kind of war language. We're going to go and we're going to get the other side, et cetera, et cetera. But this time, raw necessity forced them to have to compromise. And if you think about one of the things that legislators want to do in an election year is pass the bonding bill, because the bonding bill sends money back home to your home districts. Because not to pick on legislators, but they want to be able to say, for example, that new bridge or that pothole or that building, I got money to bring home to help my constituents. And in an election year, that's a really good thing to be able to say. And if we're trying to provide any kind of like lessons learned or something like that, I don't know, civics 101, whatever we're going to call it here, is that sometimes you just have to negotiate to get things done.
1: The political cycle often feels never ending. And now we're heading into a midterm election and a new governor. What should people be watching for?
9: This entire session had to be read as a prelude to the 2026 elections, because the entire state legislature is up for election, as well as the governor, lieutenant governor, auditor, attorney general, everybody's up for election at this point. And both the Democrats and Republicans were using the legislative session to basically preview the themes that they want to be able to run upon. I mean, in a very ironic sense here, think about it. What if, for example, the Republicans had gotten everything they want on fraud, or the Democrats had gotten everything they want on guns? What would they run on? There's almost a perversity in the idea of saying, don't get everything that you want, because then you've lost an argument. So the fact that both sides can still talk about guns, can still talk about fraud issues, makes these the issues that not only played out during the legislative session, but makes these the issues that are going to define the governor's race, as well as all the legislative races this year.
1: The House and Senate are evenly split, and this is made for a very partisan legislative session. Does this reflect the state of mind of the people in Minnesota?
9: In some ways, we're kind of a microcosm of the United States. You know, we know that Congress is divided. We know that the votes for president are very divided. I mean, the U.S. House of Representatives has the thinnest majority we've had since the 1930s. And we're kind of a good picture of this. Even when the Democrats had the trifecta prior to the previous election, had you merely shifted less than 10,000 votes across, I think, what, three House seats, the Republicans would have had control of the House, or shift, I think it was something like maybe 10,000 votes across two Senate seats, state Senate seats, Republicans would have had control of the Senate. So even though the Democrats had a trifecta, it masked a real significant divide in the state. I mean, for many people who live, let's say, in the seven county metro region, you know, in Minneapolis, St. Paul, they're thinking the world is all Democrat. Go 30 miles, 40 miles out of the Twin Cities, the world is all Republican. I mean, we live in a very, very divided state, geographically, politically, in lots of different ways. And that's a mirror of the United States at this point. The only thing I want to add here, if I were to come up with a really nice way of describing how Minnesota politics and national politics have shifted, let's say over a 50-year period, and I've been doing a lot of talks about this. 50 years ago in 1976, public opinion in Minnesota was a bell curve. Few people on the left and right, most people in the center. Now, Minnesota politics looks like a bimodal curve, or if that helps, a double hump camel's back. Goes up, goes down, the center goes up. What we're seeing is the two parties moving further and further apart, fewer people identifying in the center. And that's the picture. And to me, the question is, how do we make decisions in a state where public opinion is no longer a bell curve, evenly distributed with most people in the center, and instead in a world where we've got the extremes pushing further and further apart? That's the challenge. And at least this year, I think Minnesota did a reasonably good job navigating that bimodal curve.
1: Professor, thank you so much for your time. We appreciate it. Have a good day.
9: My pleasure. Thank you. Have me on again anytime.
1: After the break, Northern Minnesotans still have questions about how the lifting of a mining ban will impact the region. This is North Star Stories, voices from where we live. 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We'll be right back.
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1: You are listening to North Star Stories. I'm Chantel Sings. Residents in the northern part of the state are still trying to understand what a recent U.S. Senate vote overturning a 20-year ban on mining near the Boundary Waters Canoe Area Wilderness means for the region. Reporter Maya Hecht has the story.
11: I don't know if we're there yet, but if we have the technology to send guys on a joyride around the moon, we can probably figure out how to mine copper nickel environmentally soundly.
12: The federal decision to remove a ban on mining upstream of the Boundary Waters Canoe Area Wilderness, or BWCA, is stirring strong reactions amongst Minnesotans. Some say the acid mine drainage that could come from copper sulfide mining in the area is just not worth the risk to the immense freshwater ecosystem downstream. Others cite demands for metals in the global tech and energy market and support Minnesota's potential to supply international demands.
11: I make a good portion of my living mining or building mining facilities. Nobody I know wants that area ruined.
12: Lifelong outdoorsman Taylor Bunis was born and raised in Minnesota's Iron Range. He's made more than 40 trips into the Boundary Waters over the years.
11: I didn't go get my logbook. First trip was with my folks in 1983. It's a very valuable area. It needs to be protected. And it's not that it's untouched by man. It's just peace.
12: When it comes to the future of mining near the BWCA, Bunis says the conversation is no longer about whether it should happen, but when and how.
11: Boy, this is going to sound kind of jaded, but when industry finally decides that they want that copper there, they're going to get it.
12: According to United Nations Trade and Development, global demand for copper is projected to increase 40% by 2040 to supply raw material for energy infrastructure such as data centers, AI systems, electric car batteries and solar panels. Twin Metals, a subsidiary of a Chilean mining company, has been trying to open a mine near Ely for over a decade.
11: That's good for the economy, good for the world, as long as we do the best that we can to not damage that ecosystem.
12: In many ways, copper sulfide is critical to the renewable energy transition. But some wonder, at what cost? Multiple independent media sources have reported that Twin Metals' parent company has a record of pollution, endangering communities, and failure to comply with environmental protection standards. Without federal protection, many Minnesotans are looking to state regulating authorities, such as the Department of Natural Resources, commonly known as the DNR, to guide and uphold environmental review standards.
11: We've got a pretty weighty environmental process. I trust Minnesota in its current form to hold that company accountable.
12: Other Iron Range residents are not so optimistic about the state protecting Minnesota waters.
13: You know, they always say they'll fix it or they'll take care of it, but they don't. It's about money. And so, no, I don't believe it's going to be safe.
12: Denise Esty Lindquist is an enrolled member of the White Earth Nation. Every Sunday, she meets a group of women on the banks of the Mississippi River in Grand Rapids for a Nibi walk. Nibi means water in Ojibwemoin.
13: The women that do come, I think all their hearts really are in our environment and saving the water. You know, some of them will say, this is better than church for me. Every week, somebody's talking about the Boundary Waters. Even since that law has passed, you know, still, you know, the Boundary Waters comes up.
12: These Nibi walks are the legacy of the late Josephine Mundaman, Anishinaabe elder known for leading ceremonial walks for water, which she carried along with her in a copper pail.
13: Our water is alive and, you know, it can die. And it does.
12: The threat is acid mine drainage. If waste rock from the proposed mine is exposed to air and water, it would produce runoff comparable to battery acid. Flowing through hundreds of miles of interconnected waterways, this poison could cause permanent damage. Twin Metals has promised that by using a method called dry stacking, their waste rock won't create acid pollution. However, the DNR has found those claims inadequate, citing that Minnesota's climate is too wet, among other reasons, for the method to work.
14: I have a lot of just apprehension and just a fear, really, about this place that is, again, so pristine.
12: Dog sled musher Kendra Anderson spends her winters traversing forests and over frozen lakes near Grand Marais.
14: Thinking about the beavers we feed the dogs, the fish that we like to catch on camping trips, and the fact that the entire ecosystem could very much be in harm's way. And
12: the resolution overturning the federal mining ban was led by Congressman Pete Stauber, whose district includes the Boundary Waters region.
15: Mr. Chair, I rise today.
12: The measure passed the U.S. Senate by just one vote
15: to reverse
12: in April.
15: Public Land Order 7917.
14: I do not think it's taken into consideration the people and the creatures that live and work in the region. Yeah, I think there's many of us that feel very betrayed by a representative essentially selling out our protected space.
12: Before a mine can move forward, Twin Metals needs to pass Minnesota Environmental Review and earn state permits. For now, the future of mining upstream of the Boundary Waters remains uncertain. This is Maya Hecht for North Star Stories.
1: Minnesota is one of the largest producers of minerals with a significant amount of iron in the country. And taconite, a lower-grade ore, has been part of the history and economic makeup along the Mesabi Iron Range in the northeastern part of the state. To learn more about the impact of mining in the region, we are joined now by Ida Rukavina, who serves as Commissioner of the Department of Iron Range Resources and Rehabilitation, or IRRRB, a unique state of Minnesota economic development agency that serves the people, businesses, and communities located within the taconite assistance area of northeastern Minnesota. Thank you so much for joining us.
16: Thanks for having me.
1: Mining is an important part of Minnesota's economy. Can you explain how the local taconite production tax works and how that money is invested in communities?
16: It's a little bit of a unique situation that we have. Our agency, the Minnesota Department of Iron Range Resources and Rehabilitation, was established over 80 years ago under Governor Harold Stassen with the support of the legislature. At the time, the tax structure was a little bit different. And in the early 1940s, maybe the late 1930s, people from the Iron Ranges, and at the time there was the Cuyuna Iron Range, Mesabi Iron Range, and the Vermilion Iron Range, all three of those had operating mines. And the communities and the civic leaders, they felt like the tax distribution didn't make sense for the impact to the local communities. So they went and advocated at the state level for a new system, and this agency was created. The taconite production tax is paid by the current operating mines. There are six current iron ore operating taconite mines. They pay a production tax that is in lieu of property tax. So if you think of a normal business that's located in your town, that private business pays a property tax, which helps support the communities. With the operating iron mines, they pay a production tax that's based off of each pellet produced. And so those dollars are tax dollars. They run through the state and they're redistributed then to the communities. And I won't get into every single type of tax on the mining companies, but what I'm familiar with is the production tax, which the majority first goes and gets distributed to municipalities, to schools, and to townships and counties that are located within the taconite assistance area. And then a minority of that funding of the production tax comes to our agency to help us work with economic development, to help recruit businesses, to help support communities.
1: We often think of mining as extraction, but your organization works on the full life cycle of a mine. What happens when a mine comes to an end?
16: That has also changed throughout the years, but the Cuyuna Iron Range and the Vermilion Iron Range don't have active mining. So if you've ever been to the Crosby Ironton area, you might see what the land looks like that was impacted by mining, but has now been changed. The same and similar has happened on the Mesabi Iron Range. When the ore is dug out and when the mining company moves to a different deposit, Our agency in the past was highly involved, where we actually grew trees and grew seedlings that we then helped replant. We're not doing the seedlings anymore. The DNR and the companies are working on those types of programs. But what our agency is invested in is working with communities to use those areas for different reuses. So one prime example is the Minnesota Discovery Center, formerly known as Iron World. That's in Chisholm, Minnesota. That's right on the shores of a mine pit. And people that go there can go kayaking, can go fishing, can do exploration, you know, in that area. Some other large projects we've helped fund are bike trails. So mountain biking trails, such as the Redhead Mountain Biking Trail in Chisholm, Minnesota, or the OHV Park in Gilbert. These are places where people recreate, where people, you know, go hiking, where people go swimming in old mine pits at the beach in Orbegon in Gilbert, Minnesota. So our agency helps communities fund some of those projects.
1: What does the future look like for Minnesota's mining industry?
16: Well, it's a really important, again, not just for the state of Minnesota, but our nation, like the iron ore that's located here is really strategic to help our country with national security, but also to go into the products that we produce here, right? So manufacturing, anything that this country is that makes or manufactures, you know, has ore components to it. So the ore that's mined here is going into cars, is going into appliances that are, you know, being manufactured elsewhere. And I think it's just a really important resource that we use wisely and make sure that we have it there for accessibility. We've been mining, again, since the late 1800s, but there is ore there in the ground for the next 100 years. We're also particularly interested in other types of technology that's been researched and in different ways you can use what could have been designated as waste ore in the past. Now might be mined in a different or extracted in a different way and be used in new products of the future. So we're really cognizant of trying to support those efforts as well, that we can be more efficient and use those resources to the maximum capability that they have.
1: Ida, thank you so much for joining us. We appreciate your time. You have a great day.
16: Thank you for reaching out.
1: And finally, the Minnesota Department of Natural Resources, also known as DNR, says black bears are expanding their territory south and west in the state, and a few are apparently taking the scenic route. After recent sightings in Moorhead and Alexandria, the DNR is reminding Minnesotans to be bear-wise this summer. Black bears are usually shy, and attacks are extremely rare, but bears love an easy meal. The agency says keep food and trash secure, dogs leashed, and if you see a bear, don't run. Back away slowly or wave your arms and yell, "Hey, bear." This is it for today's program. If you missed any part of today's newscast, you can find this and past episodes at ampers.org or listen to North Star Stories wherever you get your podcast. 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
21: Okay, Doc, what's wrong with me?
22: The symptoms are all here. 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You don't put punctuation in the right place. And your thesis structure is terribly weak. This all leads to my diagnosis. You have paper struggleitis. I only have one prescription for you.
21: More cowbell?
22: No, the right place. 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Just set up an appointment or attend one of their workshops and your writing will be in tip-top shape. Would you like a lollipop now?
21: Yes, please. Please.

0: Hello, hello, hello. This is DJ Chip on Indie Brunch. Rare segment from me. I don't think I've been on air in literally months. So write this in your calendars because it might not happen again. I'm really excited to be here. Hello, hello to listeners. I am a big fan of whenever I do Hot Goss, which we really only did over the school year whenever MNL was happening and we didn't have a performer that Monday. And me and some of my DJ friends would get together and have a little gossip sesh. And I am unfortunately doing it alone today, but I thought I'd read you this post I found about a bad roommate. It's quite long, but to sum it up, the roommate A is texting roommate B and saying, "It's just too cold in our apartment. You have it set to 16 degrees Celsius," which I have a conversion for you. That is 60 degrees. Roommate A has it set to 60 degrees and roommate B is not happy about it. They've gotten sick. Even when wearing full winter pajamas and sweatshirts when they sleep, it's getting impossible to get a good night's rest without freezing. They even included the Toronto, so this is in Canada, the Toronto Municipal Code Chapter 497 is required the indoor temperature be maintained at a minimum of 21 degrees Celsius. I do not have a conversion for that. Sorry, wait, let me find one. 21 degrees Celsius, bare minimum in Colorado is supposed to be 69 degrees, so they have it 9 degrees colder than it's meant to be legally. Literally legally, it is not supposed to be that cold. They are frustrated about this. They sent a text. Their roommate responded and said that it was very important to them when we first had a contract that it was supposed to be this cold. It's non-negotiable. It was one of our first conversations. I've been living in this house for almost a year. Please respect and don't try to change everything at your arrival. So I suppose they're new roommates. And this roommate A who changed the who made it very cold is leaving in less than 20 days. After that, you can change the temperature. So out of curiosity, who are you with? Roommate A is saying that when they first moved in, they changed the temperature to be 16 degrees Celsius, meaning 60 degrees Fahrenheit. And they had this whole conversation. They agreed, talked it out. Everything's fine. Roommate B is saying, well, maybe, but that's before I lived with you. Now it's been a couple days. I've literally gotten a cold from it being too cold. And now there's an issue. They are not having a good time. So please message in at our studio line, which is 320-308-KVSC. That's again 320-308-KVSC. Please let me know. I'm very intrigued. Hold on. Technical difficulties. I'm very intrigued. I don't know who to go with. I would love to know what you're going to say because I just don't know. And this is, I actually have another message that they sent, and this is from roommate B saying, "I'm sorry they're not able to sleep well with the temperature being so cold. I have no problem with your other concerns." I suppose they talked about some other things. And this is just something that they cannot move out on. Roommate B is not happy because by law, the temperature is meant to be above 21 degrees. Doesn't matter about how you feel about that or what. By law, it is meant to be at 21 degrees, which is just, that's the law. You got to follow it.
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0: Hello, hello, hello. It's me again, DJ Chip. Sorry about that last break. I don't think I've been on air in perchance, potential
1: 2 years.
0: Potentially 2 years. So I'm giving it another shot. I'm sitting in the chair. I have my wonderful boss, DJ Gene, sitting in with me to help me make sure that I can read the studio line.
1: I'm here. I'm the assistant for today. I'm the help. I'm coming in.
0: Yeah. We've traded roles here. Okay, what do you think about my hot goss segment? Recap. Roommate A changed the temperature to be 60 degrees below the legal limit of what is allowed in, to be clear, Canada. It's in Toronto. It's not even in the U.S. Mm-hmm. But in Canada, it's not supposed to be below 60 degrees in a living space. And roommate B cited that, said, hey, roommate A, you got to change it. It's too low. Mm-hmm. Roommate A said, we had agreed to this. You said it was fine. Also, can you move your training equipment? Because I need to be able to use the basement and you have it all over the place. And the roommate B said, it's not even all over the place. It's literally only in one corner. And I noticed that you moved it and you only gave me an extra foot. So is that really
1: worth it? Yeah, dude. I think it's just... even if it was agreed upon, it's okay to change and be like, hey, like, actually, can we talk about this again and redecide? And that's what I think. But I'm also curious, what played before? What did we hear before in terms of music? And what's coming up?
0: And let me get that for you. Hello, hello, DJ Reggie.
2: Hey. My mic's not
0: on. Hello, DJ Reggie.
3: Hey, it's me, MC Reggie. Happy to be here. Happy to be here with two of the coolest cats in the basement of Stewart Hall.
1: Hey, thank you so much, MC Reggie. Mm-hmm. How are you doing? Heard you just wrapped up with some music stuff.
3: Yes, we were just recording a little bit of Crispy Critics. So if anyone's interested in hearing two new, cool, interesting albums, you're going to want to be tuned to this very station today, on this very day at 4:30 p.m.
1: Sharp.
0: Cool cats, if you will. I can tell you something. I don't know what played last, but I can tell you what plays next.
3: Hey!
0: And what plays next is Black Sight by Cheek Phase on their album Podium. So awesome. Tune into them. They sound pretty cool. Ready? Right. Did you hear my hot goss segment?
3: No.
0: Roommate A made the room way too cold. Roommate B wants them to not make it that cold.
3: Uh-oh.
0: And by law, it's supposed to not be that cold.
3: Oh, by law?
0: Mm-hmm.
3: I didn't know there were laws about that kind of thing.
0: In Canada.
3: In
0: Canada.
3: Wow.
0: In Canada.
3: Wow.
0: All right, let's move it on and see if I can do a first try.
1: All right, we got Cheek Phase on the way. 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

0: 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Hi, it's me, MC Reggie. I would like to say thank you to Gene and to DJ Chip for hanging out with you guys for a little bit. I was doing big things with Rebecca that you're going to hear about later. But we just got done listening to Groomers by Spit Takes. That's a single of theirs from 2023. Before that was Wu-Tang by They Might Be Giants off of their newest album, The World Is to Dig, that just came out a couple months ago. We heard Chum by Earl Sweatshirt off of his 2013 album, Doris. And that first song was Black Sight by Cheekface off of their upcoming album, Podium, which is going to be released on July 28th of this very calendar year. Let's hear a little promo and then we'll get into some more songs.
1: 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Hi, Millie Bays here for KVSC. It can't help any of the stuff that I just talked about, but KVSC has been the voice of St. Cloud for more than 50 years. Using a special combination of diverse music, hot talk, and captivating sports, KVSC cuts through even the most stubborn traffic to make your commutes feel like new again. 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And just look at all this grape juice I spilled on the carpet. Didn't see where I was going there, sorry. 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But that's not all.
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0: Yes, that's always a silly one. And just look at all this grape juice I spilled on the carpet. Let's get into some more tunes. We're going to hear from Kate Bush here coming up shortly. We've also got some Robin because I am still bumping her latest album. But this first track is from Sun Little off of the album City Folk, another release from this year. This track is called Cherry, and you're listening to 88.1 KVSC, Educational Public Radio.

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1: It's in the trees. It's coming.

0: KVSC, that was Lucy Dacus with her most recent single, Planting Tomatoes. That just came out, I don't know, like a month ago now? Pretty new, not yet attached to an album, but we can only anticipate. It seems like all of the boy geniuses are coming out of hibernation this year. I guess I haven't really heard from Julian, but Phoebe's gearing back up to do something, to do her big one. And it's been since 2020. Which feels really crazy to say. Feels crazy that that is as long ago as it was. But yeah, I'll be excited to hear whatever these ladies put out. Before we heard from Lucy, it was Kate Bush singing the title track of her 1985 album Hounds of Love. We also heard Talk to Me by Robin off of her album Sexistential that came out this year. And the first track was Cherry by Sun Little off of City Folk, which is another 2026 release. Let's hear about Undercurrents.
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0: I know that's right. Let's get into more music, shall we? We've got some of the new Bleachers coming up, as well as some Shaky Graves, but in the meantime, here's Mise en Scene with Leftovers, right here on 88.1 KVSC, College and Community Radio.

0: 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You are listening to the Wednesday Alt Shift. My name is MC Reggie and this is my show and you're listening to it. We just got done listening to the song All the People by Chinese American Bear off of the 2026 album Dim Sum and Then Some. And in fact, now that I'm looking at it, everything that I played in that last set was a 2026 release. Before Chinese American Bear, it was Bleachers doing Sideways off of the album Everyone for 10 Minutes. We heard Time Flies by Shaky Graves off of Fondness, etc. And that first track was Leftovers by Mise en Scene off of Drive Through Confessional. And that catches us up to speed. Let's hear a couple messages and then I'll be back with more tunes.
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6: 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That was so
0: And there we go. There we have it. And now you've heard it. Let's get into some more tunes. We've got some underscores coming up. You know I've got to play my girl. And we're also going to hear from Green Day. But in the meantime, I've got a little request for some Boy Genius. I see my speaking about it has put us all in that kind of mood. I might even get crazy and play some Phoebe later. I don't even know. I might as well get Julian in there. Okay, you can anticipate that at some point later in the show. But in the meantime, thank you for sending that request in. This track is called Not Strong Enough, and you're listening to 88.1 KVSC, the farthest left on your radio dial.

0: KVSC, that is one of my most recent favorite songs, Body Feeling by Underscores, off of her album You that just came out in late April, early May. It's going to be pretty hard for an album coming out this year to top Underscores You for me. I don't think there's going to be an album I like more that comes out this year. I welcome anybody to try, but just doesn't seem likely. Before we heard from Underscores, Miss April Harper Gray, we heard Hitchin' a Ride by Green Day off of 1997's Nimrod. And then that first track we heard, thank you for the request once again, was Not Strong Enough by Boy Genius. That's off of their 2023 record, The Record. Kind of an apt name. Let's hear a little bit about our classic rock show. And then I've got more music. You know what I'm talking about? You know what I'm talking about? Okay, I'll shut up.
1: 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From legendary anthems to live takes and alternate tracks, deep cuts, we've got your favorites lined up and maybe some you haven't heard of. Turn up the volume. 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
0: There you go. I've gotten a few more requests since last we spoke. Thank you so much for sending those in. Keep sending them. You can go to kvsc.org and leave your request. It should be under the music tab, if I remember correctly. But keep sending them in. I love getting requests. It pleases me greatly. So I'll have a couple more of those for you in this next set. And why don't we get into it? You're going to hear from Julian Baker coming up. I didn't have the particular song you requested. My deepest apologies. I hope the one that I picked will suffice. We're also going to hear a little Sarah Kinsley, but let's get into it with our first request. We're going to hear a little Björk. And remember, it's not Björk chops, it's Beef Björky. This track off of her second album is called Army of Me, and you are listening to 88.1 KVSC, College and Community Radio.

KVSC, that was Shadowboxing by Julian Baker off of her 2017 album, Turn Out the Lights. I forget that she can go that high. I forget that she's got that belt on her because she's always so, I feel like when she's on a Boy Genius song, her voice reads as kind of soft and meek to me. But no, she's got it like that. Thank you again for sending in a request for that, Julian. Sorry it wasn't the particular song you wanted, but hey, that's what I got for you. Before that, we heard from Sarah Kinsley, one of my little KVSC darlings, I would say. I just like her. I like to play her. That was her song Lonely Touch off of the Fleeting EP, which came out this February. And that first track was Army of Me by Björk off of Post from 1995. Song's about her brother, if I remember correctly. I would hate to be Björk's brother. I don't want to face an army of Björk. That sounds scary. But what doesn't sound scary is this piece of paper I'm about to read to you. So buckle in and get ready to be read to. In the community interest, KVSC reminds you the city of St. Cloud hosts their 30th annual Juneteenth celebration on Friday, June 19th. St. Cloud's commemoration of Juneteenth is a celebration of stories, community, and legacy. 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Get into it. 30th annual Juneteenth celebration. I love it. Now that you know about that, I feel comfortable letting us move on to what we're going to listen to next. I got a little request for some Blondie, and I didn't have the particular song that you were after either. I apologize, my friend, but I hope that something off of the same album will suffice. This track is called Union City Blue, and you're listening to 88.1 KVSC, your sound alternative.

0: That was Jetta by Arlo Parks off of her latest album, Ambiguous Desire, right here on KVSC. Bit of a shorter break, that one. Hope you don't mind. But even if you do, hey, it's what I've done. Before we heard from Arlo, it was a little bit of those wacky French-Canadian clowns, Angine du Poitrine, with their song, and let's see if I can read my handwriting, Sarnies. Sarnies is what I wrote down. It's off of their 2026 release, Angine du Poitrine, Volume 2. And then that first track was a little bit of Blondie. Thanks again for sending that request in. Sorry it wasn't quite the song you wanted, but I hoped it was enjoyable nonetheless. That was Union City Blue off of the 1979 album Eat to the Beat. 1979, classically and famously the year that Prince released his self-titled debut album. But nobody wants to hear about that, only I do. You know what everyone wants to hear, though? The Wednesday Arts and Culture Collage by Gracie J. Let's hit it.
1: 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Also, on Saturday, July 11th, it's time again for the Stearns History Museum's annual World War II Living History event, At War and at Home, the World War II Experience. 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On Thursday, July 16th, Munzinger and Clemens Gardens is hosting their annual art fair in the gardens from 10 a.m. to 6 p.m. This event features 60-plus artists from all around the state of Minnesota that you can browse and purchase from, plus music performers and food vendors. Paul Imholt, Kathy English, and Laura Dahl are all scheduled to perform. For more information, such as having your artwork exhibited, visit munzingerclemens.com. I'm Gracie J, and that's what's happening. 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
0: Thank you very much, Gracie J. Everyone say it with me. 3, 2, 1. Thank you very much, Gracie J. Let's get into our last little bit of music for this hour before we enter our final hour together, you and me, the two of us, or the more of us. I don't know how many people you're listening with. Maybe you've got a whole group together. Maybe you're just by yourself. Maybe no one's listening at all. But probably not that one, because usually my partner Maggie tunes in. Anyway, let's get into this last little swath of music. We're going to hear from Quiet Light, Spaceport. But right now we're going to hear from the Breeders. We've got one last request from my little swath of requests. Thank you so much for sending those in. This track is called Divine Hammer, and you are listening to 88.1 KVSC, the voice of St. Cloud.

0: 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Yeah, we get hyped for St. Paul. The city I was born in, I'm pretty sure, maybe. Now I can't remember if it was St. Paul or Minneapolis. Oh, who cares? Hey, it's 3 p.m. My name's MC Reggie, and I'm bringing you the Wednesday Alt Shift today. Thank you very much for tuning in. I like to be here. I like to have you here, my captive audience, but you're not captive because you can turn the dial at any time, but you shouldn't because we like you here. We just got done listening to Tears Are by the Orioles off of their 2026 album Only You Left. Before that, it was City by Spaceport, another 2026 release called Cut the Lake. Another 2026 release ahead of that was Post-Internet Fame by Quiet Light off of Blue Angel Sparkling Silver 2, lest we forget it's the second one. And that first track was from a little bit ago, called Divine Hammer by The Breeders off of The Last Splash from 1993. Thank you so much for sending in that request. I always love to hear The Breeders. They make me think of my mom. She introduced me to their song, Cannonball, I think was the first one I heard. Great song. And I really liked the one that we just played as well. So thank you for sending that in. You know what time it is. I'm really particularly excited to play Nerd Network News today because I finally got to meet Mooney and Wolfie in person. They are cutie pies. They are two cutie pies. I walked into the station and I went to go do some work on the computer, and there were two lovely people sitting behind me, and I didn't know them. So I was just kind of like, you know, doing my thing. But then I hear the voice from behind me and I'm like, I would know that voice anywhere. I would know the voice of Mooney or Wolfie anywhere. I forget which one is which sometimes. I can't even lie. But yeah, delightful people. I'm an even bigger fan now that I've seen their sweet faces. But anyway, I'll stop stalling it, and why don't we listen to it, the Nerd Network News.
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2: 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This series subverts the norm of dating and shows us it's perfectly okay to not have romantic relationships in life, as the love between friends can be just as fulfilling.
3: Number 4 is She-Ra and the Princesses of Power. While this series is aimed at a younger audience, its message of love is just as relevant to adults. After all, it's Adora and Catra's love for each other that enables She-Ra to save the universe. And coming in at 3 is Ranma ½. As Ranma navigates his teen years, a cursed spring causes him to turn into a girl every time he's splashed with cold water. Ranma gains perspective on what growing up is like from a much broader spectrum. Boy, girl, we all have unique struggles as we grow into adults.
2: Coming in at number 2 on the countdown is The Helluverse, possibly the most inclusive series on this list. We see a relationship rainbow of effective communication, active listening, and wholesome character development. These series show us that who you're with isn't as important as being able to open up to your partner. And before we get to number 1, we've got some honorable mentions of some of our favorite couples. Starting those off, we've got Historia and Ymir from Attack on Titan, Princess Tia Beanie and Mora the Mermaid in Disenchantment, and Sammy and Yaz from Camp Cretaceous.
3: And our number 1 inclusive series, Sailor Moon. This series shows that feminine power is not limited to just girls. Everyone has the potential to shine bright like a diamond and glitter like the beautiful crystals we all are. Sailor Moon is one of the OG inclusive series, not to mention that Sailors Uranus and Neptune are one of our all-time favorite couples. Let us know what some of your favorite inclusive series are. And until next time, happy Pride, Dark Hearts! NNN would like to thank our listeners for tuning in.
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0: Signing off, but MC Reggie signing on. You want to hear about inclusive storytelling? You ever heard of the Cartoon Network series Steven Freakin' Universe? Bro, listen, I feel like it got kind of a bad reputation when it was first coming out because, as with many cartoon series, people online don't know how to act about it and don't know how to discuss it in like a productive and, you know, conversant way. But you look back on that show, whoa, they were really freaking doing it. They had all kinds of people from all kinds of different backgrounds. They had trans characters. They had non-binary characters. They had intersex characters. What? Who's even done that since then? They had the first gay wedding in a cartoon, which Rebecca Sugar fought tooth and nail to depict on screen. And they, you know, they did it in a super subversive way. I can't get into Steven Universe right now, or I'm going to keep getting into Steven Universe for the rest of the hour. And I don't think that's what people tune in to hear about. At least, you know, most people anyway. But yeah, hey, happy Pride Month. Super happy to be gay this month and every month. Super proud to share community with so many wonderful, queer and trans people. So if you're out there listening and you've got pride in your heart, hey, you've got pride in your heart. What am I, an episode of My Little Pony Friendship is Magic? Man, all I'm trying to say is that I love us. I love our community. So keep living, keep doing it. Let's get into some music. I don't really have, oh no, I've got some queer people coming up. Hey, let me just shimmy these songs around. Let's get into some Sufjan Stevens. Let's listen to someone gay. This is kind of a sadder song, but I felt like playing it. And that's, hey, I'm allowed to do that. This track is called So You Are Tired, and you're listening to 88.1 KVSC, Educational Public Radio.

0: KVSC, that was Jose Gonzalez singing Losing Game, parentheses, sick, off of the 2026 album Against the Dying of the Light. Before we heard that, it was Is This It? By The Strokes. That is the title track of their 2001 album. And that first track we heard was So You Are Tired by Sufjan Stevens off of his devastating 2023 album, Javelin. Oh, yeah, I haven't touched that one in a while. I think it would be bad for my mental health. But an extremely beautiful piece of art. Yeah, let's hear a little bit about our KVSC store, and then I've got more music for you.
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0: Thank you, thank you, thank you, John Drake. That brings us to our next little batch of tunes. We're going to hear from Elephant Stone coming up here in a little bit, and we're also going to hear from Anjimily off of his album from earlier this year that I just love. But in the meantime, let's hear some Muna. This song is called East Side Girls. They do a little bit of a We Didn't Start the Fire thing on this tune, and it's very, very fun. So I hope you enjoy it. 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

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That was just We Cry for Harmonia by Elephant Stone off of their 2020 release Hollow. Before that, we heard Offerine off of Anjimalee's 2026 release You're Free to Go, a really, really lovely album. And that first track was East Side Girls by Muna off of Dancing on the Wall from 2026. Who wants to hear the stages? I do. I've been waiting all day to hear Alan's sweet, sweet voice, and now I get to. So let's get into it. Let's stages together. So I clicked on it and it disappeared. So heartbreakingly, it seems that we don't have stages at this time. But hey, that's okay. What do we have coming up in the area? Maybe I can... Actually, I have no idea what's coming up in the area. Hey, I can tell you one thing that's coming up in the area. Or two things, actually. June 6th, there's going to be a all-ages drag show at the B-Side Cafe. And that's going to be really lovely. So kids, grown-ups, everybody can come to that, and it's going to be a great time. That's put on by the people behind Let Them Cook. And if you are 21 and older, you can come to that as well on June the 12th. It's going to be a great time. They kind of added me into the show last minute, so I will be there. I'll do a little performing. But besides me, there's going to be some really amazing performers doing burlesque and drag and live singing and all kinds of great stuff. So, hey, that's your exclusive MC Reggie stages edition for today. Let's get into some more tunes, having taken care of that, I guess. This came up in the playlist and I just can't not play it. I love this track. But this is Hide and Seek by Imogen Heap. So get ready, get your tissues ready. But you're listening to 88.1 KVSC Educational Public Radio.

KVSC, that was a bit of Phoebe Bridgers off of her 2020 album, Punisher. That was Garden Song. It was actually DVD/Garden Song. That was the first track, which is an instrumental on the album, and it kind of bleeds into the second track, which is Garden Song. But here at KV, we've got them together, packaged up into one nice little tune. And now I've played all of the boy geniuses on today's show. So the cycle is complete. The gauntlet is finished. Before we heard from Phoebe, it was Sorry, Crash by Eka Vandal. That's off of the Looking for People to Unfollow album from 2026. Before that, it was Tractor Beam by Snail Mail off of 2026's Ricochet. And that first track was, of course, Hide and Seek by Imogen Heap off of the 2005 album Speak for Yourself. Where are we? Oh boy, we don't have too much time left. Hey, I've been MC Reggie, and I've had a really nice time DJing for you today. It's been very pleasant. It's been very pleasurable bringing you this alt shift. What can you expect to hear after I'm gone in like 10 minutes? Well, I'll tell you. We got the news after this with my coworker, Rebecca. And after you listen to them do the news, you'll get to listen to them and myself bring you Crispy Critics today. We listened to the new Labyrinth album. That's the gentleman who is behind the first the soundtrack for the first two seasons of Euphoria, and we listened to his personal project. Super cool stuff. We also listened to an album from an Indonesian group called The Marlows, which is very, very beautiful neo-soul funk pop. So I'll recommend you check it out. But yeah, what are we going to finish out with today? We're going to hear a little bit from Cavs, their song Silk Road. We're also going to hear from Cut Copy, their song Lights and Music. And that, boy, looking at the, doing some DJ math real quick, carry the two, that might be it for us today. But I've had a really lovely time. Stay tuned in. We've got lovely programming all night long. Again, I've been MC Reggie. And yeah, you're listening to 88.1 KVSC, your sound alternative.

Thank you to MC Reggie for bringing you the Alt Shift Show. That last song was Aldous Harding featuring H. Hawkline with the song Venus in the Zinnia.

0: 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I'm Rebecca. 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On this Wednesday, I'll bring you the latest news from our local and state community. Then I'll catch you up on what's happening nationwide before we hear from the BBC for today's World News Summary. 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Great River Regional Library's annual Summer Reading Challenge will start on Monday, June 8th and continue through August 8th. The challenge is open to kids ages 0 to 18, with groups divided by age, including early learners ages 0 through 3, kids ages 4 to grade 6, and teens grade 6 to 12. Participants can track their reading in the Beanstack app or on paper slips, which they can return to the library to be eligible for prizes. Those who wish to participate can register on June 8th in the Beanstack app on griver.beanstack.org or at their local library during open hours. This year's theme is Plant a Seed, Read, which shares both food and stories that connect families, culture, economy, and ecology. The mission of the Reading Challenge is to encourage children and teens to read through the summer. Reading is beneficial in combating the summer slide, meaning to lose academic skills during the summer break. A retired judge will lead a new state council tasked with documenting the impact of the federal immigration enforcement surge in the state. Governor Tim Walz has appointed 13 people to the council, including retired Hennepin County Judge Peter Calhill, who will serve as the council chair. Calhill presided over the murder trial of former Minneapolis police officer Derek Chauvin in 2021. Nearly a dozen candidates are running for the mayor of Rochester in the August primary. 9 candidates filed for the office by yesterday's deadline. The candidates are Molly Dennis, Jared Lucker, Joe Powers, Jess Garcia, Benjamin Zastro, Valmik Patel, Wail Elgbidi, Ayub Hajomar, and Ax Ajmed Ahmed. The primary election will be held on August 11th. Minneapolis Mayor Jacob Frey is appointing an interim police chief. First Precinct Inspector Bill Peterson takes over for Acting Chief Katie Blackwell. Blackwell has been running operations for the past several days. Peterson is a 30-year veteran of the Minneapolis Police Department who has led policing downtown and within bordering neighborhoods since 2019. He will serve as interim chief while the city conducts a national search for a permanent replacement. Minnesota Star Tribune will lay off 15% of its workforce, including at least 15 journalists. The paper announced that the layoffs are necessary as data shows fewer people are turning to physical media for the news. Jeff Day, a reporter and co-chair of the Star Tribune's labor union, says the union will fight this decision. The 2026 Miss Juneteenth Minnesota State Pageant will be held this weekend. 6 contestants will compete for the title on Saturday at North Central University's Trask Worship Center in Minneapolis. The theme for the 3rd annual pageant is Rediscovering Our Culture and Redefining Our Freedom. A woman accused in a deadly wrong way crash in northern Minnesota is blaming her dog. Authorities say Shauna Dalkin was behind the wheel of a pickup truck that witnesses say was weaving in and out of the wrong lane on Highway 11 in Roseau County last week before colliding with an SUV. 82-year-old Barbara Wellberg was killed in the accident, and Dawkin is charged with vehicular homicide. Police say that she initially told them her dog was trying to get a treat and ended up somehow grabbing the steering wheel. According to court documents, Dawkin admitted she'd taken several prescription medications that day, including Adderall and Lorazepam. A former funeral director convicted on charges in St. Croix County will spend time behind bars. Benjamin Hansen worked for a funeral home in Stillwater that handled arrangements for 92-year-old Minnesotan Alice Peterson back in 2001. Her skull was later found by Boy Scouts across state lines in Wisconsin the following year. Hansen pleaded guilty earlier this year to a charge of hiding a corpse and was sentenced yesterday to a term of 90 days in jail. Three children are recovering after a school bus crash in St. Paul. The Minnesota Star Tribune reports the bus crashed into a Hamline University building on Tuesday afternoon. About a dozen children from Higher Ground Academy were on the bus. Investigators have not said what caused the crash. The Fort Snelling Immigration Court is starting mass hearings to speed up deportation cases. The Star Tribune reports that the sessions group dozens of cases into single court blocks. The goal is to reduce a growing backlog of deportation cases. Attorneys and advocates say that the process raises concerns about due process and legal access. Federal officials say that the changes are meant to improve efficiency and reduce delays. Mayo Clinic and Microsoft are partnering on a new artificial intelligence model for healthcare. The Duluth News Tribune reports the model is being designed for clinical reasoning and healthcare use. The project combines Mayo medical expertise and de-identified patient data with Microsoft's artificial intelligence and cloud tools. Leaders say it could support earlier diagnoses and more personalized treatment decisions. Mayo will own the model while Microsoft plans to make it available through Azure Foundry. Nonprofit Aminicon Adventures is offering guided voyager-style canoe trips on the St. Louis River. The Duluth News Tribune reports the nonprofit will lead the trips in a 15-person canoe. The outings are scheduled for June 6th and August 16th at Munger Landing. The free program is open to people ages 11 and up. Lunch is provided, and youth must attend with an adult.
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0: And now for your national news. All hostages are safe and the suspect is dead following a standoff at a California building that started yesterday afternoon. Bakersfield police said it ended this morning after a FBI-involved shooting that left the suspect dead at the scene. The suspect had told police that he had an explosive attached to him and additional explosives were attached to some of the hostages. There was a total of 10 hostages and all have been reunited with their families. The investigation is ongoing. Several key races remain unresolved after six states cast ballots in yesterday's primary elections. In California, the races for governor and Los Angeles mayor are still up in the air. Democrats Xavier Becerra and Tom Steyer, along with Republican Steve Hilton, are vying for two spots in November's general election for governor. Meanwhile, reality TV star Spencer Pratt is close to securing a spot on November's ballot to go against incumbent Los Angeles Mayor Karen Bass. Primaries were also held in New Jersey, New Mexico, South Dakota, Montana, and Iowa. The Trump administration is considering a move to reimpose tariffs on some of the nation's top trading partners. It follows findings from an investigation by the U.S. Trade Representative's office into 60 trading partners over their failure to impose and enforce laws to prohibit goods made with forced labor. The report recommended a 10% duty on Canada, Ecuador, the European Union, Indonesia, Mexico, and Pakistan. According to the report, the other 44 countries investigated in the probe are set to face a 12.5% tariff rate, including major trading partners like Japan and South Korea. Homeland Security Secretary Mark Wayne Mullen is testifying on Capitol Hill again today. Mullen is laying out on his Homeland Security budget for 2027 before the House Homeland Security Committee. He told lawmakers DHS is on track to have the primary border wall completed from the Pacific to the Gulf of America by this time next year. Mullen's department has been at the center of ICE immigration operations that have turned violent in some cities. The former Oklahoma senator was picked up by Trump to head up DHS after Kristi Noem was fired in March. A curfew has been lifted outside a New Jersey ICE detention center where protesters clashed with police and riot gear last weekend. Things have been calmer the last two nights outside Delaney Hall since Newark police took control of security from state police and ICE personnel. Meanwhile, Mayor Raz Barca says the city is expanding its lawsuit against the company that operates Delaney Hall in an effort to shut it down for safety and health concerns. The state is filing a lawsuit as well, demanding a full health inspection of the facility following allegations of unsanitary and inhumane conditions for detainees. Federal officials deny those allegations. Private sector hiring grew more than expected in May, adding 122,000 workers. Payroll processor ADP reports today that the numbers were up from 105,000 in April and better than market predictions of 110,000. The numbers were the strongest since January of last year. Education and health services saw the most growth with 57,000 new hires, followed by trade, transportation, and utilities. When it comes to salary, people staying at their current jobs saw an average pay increases for the year of nearly 4.5%. Hiring levels will be closely monitored by the Federal Reserve in their policy meeting later this month, where markets are expecting the central bank to hold interest rates steady.
5: BBC News with Govinda Gill. The Iranian Foreign Minister Abbas Araghchi has said overnight strikes by Iran's armed forces against US military facilities in the region were made in self-defense. One person was killed and more than 60 injured when an Iranian drone hit Kuwait's international airport. Iran's Revolutionary Guard said they carried out the attack, said they had targeted US-linked positions in four Gulf countries. Lebanon's health ministry says two paramedics were killed and a third seriously injured by an Israeli strike in the south of the country. A statement accused Israeli forces of directly targeting their ambulance. The US Secretary of State Marco Rubio said he's prepared to give a private briefing to lawmakers in Washington about Israel's nuclear weapons capabilities. The country's nuclear program has never been publicly declared. The head of the World Health Organization says the number of suspected Ebola cases in the Democratic Republic of Congo has reduced significantly as testing ramps up. 60 people have died in the outbreak. The European Commission has set out proposals designed to help EU tech companies and reduce reliance on the United States and Asia. They include favouring European firms for providing computing services in areas such as defence. An agreement has been reached between Hungary and Ukraine, which opens the way for Budapest to drop its veto on Kyiv, starting talks to join the EU. The veto was imposed 2 years ago by the former Hungarian Prime Minister, Viktor Orban. Police in Ecuador say the bodies of eight people have been found in body bags in a drugs trafficking hotspot. The victims disappeared on Sunday. The German film director Wim Wenders has said he's withdrawing his 1975 film Wrong Move because of complaints by the actress Nastasia Kinski, who appeared topless in it when she was 13 years old. BBC News.
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0: And now for your weather forecast from the National Weather Service. This afternoon had a high of near 83, but tonight you can expect a chance of showers and thunderstorms before 1 a.m., then showers likely and possibly a thunderstorm between 1 and 4 a.m., then a chance of showers and thunderstorms after 4 a.m. Tomorrow you can expect a high of 83 degrees and a low of 58 degrees Fahrenheit with a chance of thunderstorms throughout the day and showers likely tomorrow night.
7: Welcome to Weather Decoded, where we break down the big picture behind the forecast. My name is Alan Sucero, and today we're going to talk about waterspouts. A waterspout is a rotating column of air that appears over a body of water. So, are they just aquatic tornadoes? Not exactly. There are two types of waterspouts, fair weather waterspouts and tornadic waterspouts, which really are just tornadoes that occur over water. Fair weather waterspouts form along the flat base of a line of developing cumulus clouds. They are not associated with thunderstorms. In fact, they most often occur during fair, clear weather, hence the name. And unlike tornadic waterspouts, they form from the water up rather than coming down from the cloud base. Fair weather waterspouts are weak and form in light wind conditions from clouds with little horizontal movement, so they don't normally travel very much. The lifespan of a fair weather waterspout is less than 20 minutes. Tornadic waterspouts, on the other hand, form the same way a tornado would form on land, from a thunderstorm. These waterspouts form from the cloud down, unlike fair weather waterspouts. Because tornadic waterspouts require both water and a severe thunderstorm, they are pretty rare. Tornadic waterspouts can also be tornadoes that simply move over water. If a waterspout moves onto land, a tornado warning is issued regardless of the type of waterspout. This is because any kind of waterspout can be dangerous to people and to property. While a waterspout isn't typically as strong as a tornado, it can still cause significant damage. Fair weather waterspouts typically dissipate quickly after landfall and very rarely go far inland. And a tornadic waterspout that moves inland simply becomes a tornado. This has been Waterspouts Decoded. Tune in next time on Weather Decoded for more about the why behind the weather forecast. My name is Alan. I hope you learned something new. See you next week.

0: Now for your sports news. The Minnesota Twins scored 4 runs in the bottom of the 4th during a 6-4 win over the Chicago White Sox at Target Field. Tristan Gray lined a 2-run single to give Minnesota the lead for good during the frame. Connor Prelip earned his 2nd win after allowing 4 runs on 6 hits in 6 innings, while Yandres Gomez picked up the save. Minnesota has won its last 2 games. The Minnesota Twins look to complete a 3-game sweep of the Chicago White Sox, then the 2 teams meet at Target Field this afternoon. Minnesota is in 3rd place in the AL Central with a 29-33 record. Taj Bradley takes the mound for the Twins today. First pitch is slated for 12:40 p.m. The Minnesota Vikings had their 2nd straight day of practice at TCO Performance Center yesterday. The Purple are in the middle of their 2nd week of voluntary OTAs. J.J. McCarthy and Kyler Murray have both seen first team reps in the first stage of their quarterback competition. Minnesota is off today before wrapping up the week tomorrow. The St. Paul Saints are on a 3-game winning streak following a 7-6 win over the Indianapolis Indians at CHS Field. Royce Lewis is homered twice and drove in 4 runs in the victory, while Kalen Culpepper also went deep. The 30-27 Saints are back in action against the Indians this afternoon. My name is Rebecca, and I have been your host for this 4 p.m. edition of News.
1: On this day in sports in 1932, future Hall of Famer and Yankees first baseman Lou Gehrig becomes the first to hit 4 consecutive home runs in an MLB game. His 4 home runs helped the Yankees beat the Philadelphia Athletics 20-13 at Scheib Park in Philadelphia, Pennsylvania. Exactly 1 year later, in 1933, the A's and Yankees would square off again. Philadelphia scored 11 runs in the 2nd, but using a 10-run 5th inning, the Yankees came back and won 17-11. 2 wild baseball games played within 365 days of one another. On This Day in Sports is brought to you by the KVSC Sports Departments.
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0: very, very much appreciated. Children are out in the nature and, you know, engage with nature throughout the season, even during the long, dark winters.
1: And, you know, our show, Our Living Lands here, often explores the relationship with Indigenous communities have with the environment. In what ways do the land and water and seasonal cycles shape daily life and identity for Inuit families in Greenland?
0: It does. It does in so many ways. And that's such a great question. And I think the closest, like, to the core of the question would be that our word for sila, the Inuit word for sila, which is also the word in the Canadian Inuits and Alaskan Inuit, Inupiaq uses, our word for the outdoors, the external environment is sila, which also for us means the mind, the human mind or human well-being. How is your work? Like, how are you doing? How, like, it's representing of our well-being as well, of our mind's well-being. So those two things in a way are, what can you say? They're the same, which says a lot about how close we are to the nature and our external environment, that mind is also called the outdoors. So it's just very, very in tune to the changes in nature and appreciating those short months of summer where we are able to be out and gather.
1: You know, climate change is rapidly impacting Arctic communities. Did environmental changes happening in Greenland influence the way you wrote Seasons by the Lake?
0: I think what I wanted to show mostly is that how we are dependent on the nature and how we are adapting to nature all the time. And in Greenland, just like in the rest of the Arctic, we're very dependent on imported goods for food. So we do a lot of supplementing our foods and resources with traditional ways of life, like hunting for mammals, sea mammals. So that is being affected because the seasons are getting much shorter. Hunting seasons are shorter and the sea ice is a lot smaller.
1: And I kind of wanted to switch gears into a little bit about representation in children's literature and how, you know, powerful that could be for Indigenous youth. What does it mean to you to create stories where Inuit children can see themselves and their culture and homelands being, you know, reflected authentically?
0: I think it has a huge influence on the well-being to see a child. If you don't see yourself in the media, you will feel like an outsider. And just, you know, we know that less than 3% of books, children's books, are written by and about Indigenous peoples. So it's so important for all of us who write for children that we give that authenticity, not just for the children, Indigenous children themselves, but also to educate others. We're not stuck in the, you know, old days. We are moving and progressing as well in Indigenous communities, just like everywhere else. But also we still honor our traditions. It doesn't mean that we have abandoned our traditional ways of life.
1: And, you know, many Indigenous communities around the world are working to preserve, you know, language and storytelling and traditional knowledge for future generations. What role do you think books like Seasons by the Lake can play in keeping those connections strong for the young generation?
0: Oh, it will play a huge role. It definitely will show what, you know, the words, the terminologies and words we're using for our nature, for our environment is there. So these have a lot of knowledge, just words that are created over the development, the relationship. It's just full of knowledge and wisdom. And the world needs that right now.
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5: Good evening. That was our 4 p.m. news watch hosted by yours truly. But now we're heading in to our Crispy Critics. This is our second collaboration with me, Rebecca, and
6: I'm MC Reggie.
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5: Some really cool albums today. Two choices. So let's start with my own choice. I picked Cosmic Opera Act 2 by Labyrinth, which was released this last Friday, May 29th. It follows Cosmic Opera Act 1 that was released in January.
6: So did you get to talk about Act 1 when it came out?
5: I did not.
6: Interesting. I went into this Act 2 without knowing anything about Act 1, and it was very, very interesting listening experience for me because I had to kind of remind myself throughout the album that it's like, okay, this isn't just an album. This is a story. This is like creating a little world. And I think songs like track nine, actually, Nula 2 is one of those ones where you kind of have to remember, like, this isn't a pop album. This is characters going on a journey. But I would love to hear how you think it sort of closes the gap between Act 1.
5: Yeah, this album was, well, both albums, Act 1 and 2, were inspired by Labyrinth's wish to someday write in opera. And so with that, you kind of have to keep that in mind. The first half was a little bit more scattered. There was definitely a bit more repeatability in some of the songs, repeatability in a streaming way that you add it to your playlist and you repeat it. But I think that's because these are the songs that are establishing the time and place, the characters, and this second act is more of the narrative that unfolds with the characters introduced in the first half. So it's not like it's all like theoretical, and you need to be a maladaptive dreamer in order to make it work.
6: Yeah.
5: But I've seen very mixed opinions on ranking the songs throughout this album specifically. Mm. My favorite, Anointed Reprobate, is some people's very bottom.
6: Dang.
5: Because it features this instant ethereal feeling where it pushes you back. It's like you're at the opera. You just went through the intermission. You're sitting in your seats. The lights are dimming and the music is going up. And then like the last third of the song is him singing. But
6: everyone's in their seats at the opera.
5: Yes. Once everybody's in their seat and they know they have to pay attention, put away their phones. And so a lot of people put that at the very bottom. But it's my favorite. Mm-hmm. So let's give it a listen and we can talk more.

0: And that was Anointed Reprobate off of Labyrinth's Cosmic Opera Act 2.
1: What an interesting way to set the scene for the... Even though I wasn't really indoctrinated into this world with the first act, I really feel like this first track just puts me there, just puts me right where I need to be to enjoy the rest of this album. The second track is called Prostitute. And it's really, it's interesting. How does this one, like, from a story perspective, how does this one connect back to the first album to
0: So
1: you?
0: What I think would happen here is Anointed Reprobate is the, you're getting back in your seats, reintroducing the world. And then this is like the side character. This is the side main character and his little plot line starting out. This prostitute in some deep space, like some Star Wars type of tavern, you know?
1: Uh-huh.
0: that's how
1: asteroid.
0: I see it.
1: Yeah.
0: And then it keeps going through it. The Living is track number 4 as we get to that. It's this huge distrust of purely transactional interactions and the systems built to exploit them. And I think that's the big narrative of both of the albums. So seeing that in number 4. Mm-hmm. And then you keep going in, we get a funny, fun song, Bouncy Castles and Trampolines.
1: And dude, it sure does sound like Bouncy Castles and Trampolines. Yes. I got a bit of a, if anyone's familiar with Cosmo Sheldrake kind of vibe. I don't know if there was a bassoon on there, but I think it would fit right in. You know what I mean?
0: And then we get this fun maybe introduction of a child into this adult world. I don't know. Mm-hmm. It's a fun idea to think through. My space sci-fi of choice is Star Wars. Mm-hmm. So I was envisioning this being just a story of different characters on the other side of the galaxy in Star Wars.
1: Big time. I was big into this audio drama called The Penumbra Podcast when I was in high school, if that tells you anything about how many friends I had. But it's very much like just super like queer, crazy techno. Everything's happening on Mars. And I didn't really clock that sort of vibe until you said it to me. And then I was like, it's literally called Cosmic Opera. What did I
0: Cosmic
1: think it was in
0: for? Cosmic Opera, right?
1: But then we get into track number 7, which I think really ties into the themes of exploitation.
0: Yeah, Follow the Leader.
1: Yes, super cool track.
0: I was thinking, I have my notes here say, it's got a very sarcastic narrative. And yes. So I'm like, it could be a sarcastic narrative if it's the group of people mocking the villain of the story, or maybe it's the villain song, the last villain song talking about themselves and they don't realize how like they sound like this is just pure evil.
1: Yeah, because it really is like that. Sometimes the people who are in power in our world today say things that you like, this should be from a fantasy novel. This isn't the real way that people think about the world, but it kind of is sometimes.
0: And then we have a very fun song, The Mood Is In. I know you really liked that
1: yes,
0: one.
1: Yes, this one was my favorite track. What I really liked about this particular track is how sort of cocky and arrogant the lyrics come off, not in a bad way, just in a very self-assured way, but the way that the text is paired with this very kind of laid back, like subdued, kind of sweet synthy beat. It almost makes it sound kind of like defeated. Like, come on, man. Just give me this. Just admit I did a good job.
0: It's carrying Labyrinth's, like, throughout the entire 2 works. His signature fusion of this orchestral production with the pop sensibility that, you know, you gotta make sure it's listenable. Mm-hmm. And then genre-defying experimentation.
1: I don't even think we've mentioned, this is the gentleman who did the soundtrack for the first 2 seasons of Euphoria.
0: And was planned to do the 3rd one before he left production.
1: Hello.
0: Because of the... not the best group of people to produce a season.
1: That it's Euphoria, yeah.
0: I haven't seen anything past episode 1 of season 1.
1: Mm-hmm.
0: I've seen lots of spoilers.
1: Yes, plenty of clips. I saw the first 3 episodes and I was kind of like, I don't want to see more bad things happen to Hunter Schafer. I've had enough. But you can really tell from the soundscape of this album that this is an artist who is used to creating the vibe of a world using just sounds.
0: And there's a lot of debate on whether or not any of these songs should have been featured in this last season of Euphoria. But I've also seen things saying he's not going to release the Euphoria music, which makes sense because this is his own project. This is his own project in his own opera, and this is his own world that he's built. Mm-hmm. If you're listening to it with the lens of Euphoria season 3, you'll hear the stories that match, but that's because it's a story. As we talk through, these verses are very good. The verses and the messages in each of the songs, I did see a lot of discourse online, as well as my own opinion, that sometimes the, like, a hook isn't quite repeatable.
1: Yeah, no, I get that.
0: But then again, you have to think of it in that opera narrative. Mm-hmm. Hard to see some of the songs as being able to stand on their own, but with the aid of what's surrounding it. Track 11 is another fun production one. Mm-hmm. Iridium, I love it. I thought it was very deeply impressive, and it pulls you into this galactic chase scene. But one more before that is another favorite song of ours called I Know It's Love. So let's give it a listen.

0: I Know It's Love by Labyrinth off of Cosmic Opera Act 2 right here on Crispy Critics today. And that's
1: I really liked it. It's very sexy and yearning. It brought me back to Brent Faiyaz's Icon album,
0: gosh, yes.
1: In which it's the same like desperation. Mm-hmm. And so I felt that very, very tightly with it.
0: Yes.
1: But give it a listen. There's a prelude too that I haven't listened to. It has the same album logo as Cosmic Opera Act 2. So maybe that's a part of it as well. Mm. He's got maybe two, maybe three projects all a part of this story. I recommend you give it a listen.
0: As a fan of Janelle Monáe's The Arc Android, which is a similar kind of futuristic robotic story, I'm really excited to check out Act 1. But you know what else I'm excited about? Ooh, this album that we found by The Marlowes. It's called The Hotel Malibu. And this is an Indonesian group. And I found them online and I'm like, this is what we're listening to this week. This is great
1: really
0: stuff.
1: This is really good. It was released May 22nd, their sophomore album, 2 years since their first. They are from Surabaya, Indonesia. Mm-hmm. Vocalist, keyboardist is Natasia Sianturi, who is like phenomenal. You'll get to listen to her, I promise. Mm-hmm.
0: we pick some
1: of our favorites. Guitarist and producer, Sinatria Darka. Called Raka is his nickname. And then the drummer, Tommy Sadwick.
0: These are three musicians that have been working together since 2019. The sort of drums guitar section had been working together for a few years before this. But in 2019, they discovered Natasia singing locally. And you told me this. I didn't even know this before we were talking about it. But they just like found her singing in a random local venue. And they were like, we want you to join our band. And she had like a full-time, really nice, cushy job.
1: Really cushy job. Really well established. Mm-hmm.
0: And she's like, you know what? Yeah, I'll quit my job and join your emo band. Not that they're an emo band. But they are rather more like neo-soul. They cite Erykah Badu as some of their influences. A lot of, like, I would say Black American culture they're pulling inspiration from across this album, but I think they're doing it respectfully.
1: While I was driving in, re-listening to the album this morning, I was thinking about how we would have never gotten music like this from this group of people unless we had an internet connected world,
0: yeah,
1: is what I was thinking about. And it's crazy how every album that we listen to now, you can pull from that artist's roots of where their culture was. Mm-hmm. But this is the culture that's now. It's that global melting pot.
0: Globalization, baby.
1: Globalization. All the music is like coming together and we get to see this incredible amount of just like genre fusion. Mm-hmm. And they did a really, I said, superb balance of psychedelic tones with those soul roots that they pull from the good old USA.
0: Mm-hmm. we made a few contributions to this world. Hey.
1: mostly Black American music.
0: That's mostly what we've got. But hey, why don't we listen to a track from this album? What's the first one we want to get into?
1: The first one we want to listen to is second to last, actually.
0: Yes.
1: Called Boru.

0: And that was Boru off of the Hotel Malibu by the Marlowe's, album released May 22nd.
1: That's track 13 off of their album. I really love that track. That was the one where I was giving it like my first listen through with my headphones on. And just the start of it, I was like, whoa. It had me stank facing. I can't
0: even
1: lie.
0: There's so many good songs. This one specifically is sung in Batak, which is a traditional language from North Sumatra. And a thing to mention, this album is trilingual. There's English, there's Indonesian, and then Batak.
1: Which is just sick.
0: It's
1: love that.
0: Super cool. I'm going to purchase this album on vinyl. I think it's that listenable. Just turn it on in your house and you just kind of like groove around and jam out.
1: Yeah. It's just easy to listen to. I feel like I really liked that Labyrinth album, but it's definitely more of like a sit down.
0: You have to think about it.
1: Think about it for sure. This is one that I feel like, and I mean this in the best way, this is like doing the dishes music.
0: Yes.
1: And that's you're standing in the kitchen. It's a beautiful, bright day. The sunlight's coming through your window and you've just got to boogie down while you scrub some grime.
0: And it's so good. Going through all of these songs, the first half, Under the Silver Moon, is a perfect introduction, a good two-stepper about the bitter and sweet of long-distance relationships and affairs. 6 years is one very specifically about how we talked about the singer, how she quit her job at age 29, and it's about her experience and her struggle to leave that. And then we go through Harap Dan Ragu, translated to Hope and Doubt. It talks about life and death and the emotions that orbit through the changes. Kind of feels like a James Bond soundtrack.
1: Yes.
0: If you pick that up at all.
1: Yeah, I got that vibe for sure.
0: And then we go through I'd Be Lost, which is just a light, lovely profession of love. Dai Dalam, perfect fluttery flute horn arrangements
1: in a
0: minor key with her vocals over it on top. That was superb.
1: So good. I'm just a girl.
0: What do you think about that?
1: Here's the thing about I'm just a girl as a societal concept. I don't believe in that. Like theologically, that's not for me. And maybe it's just because I'm not a girl. And so I'm speaking, I don't want to speak over women's voices on this. But it's just, to me, it's like, I don't know. It feels diminutive. Like, you're just a girl. Bro, you're a girl. That's awesome. There's nothing just about it. But in this song, I think it's done very nicely. I really liked the sort of scene that you painted for it that you described to me.
0: At first, like 3 seconds, I'm like, oh, this is 70s cop film, right? So I'm thinking and I'm like, oh, just a girl. And then I'm like, well, and then I kind of thought of her because we've established that this, if you're thinking through it as a story-wise, the way I was, because I was stuck in the labyrinth mindset, my thought is this is a very well-established woman. She's very, very career-oriented. She's sultry. She's flirty. She's all of these things. And if she's a cop, then the guy that she's talking about in this song is her sidekick deputy, who's just a little goofy. My favorite line, it's funny how much I like you. And it's like that first fall into disillusion and love, which is really fun. And we go through it. Honestly, I don't think there's a song on this album that is not a standout.
1: Like, no, there are no stinkers going through this whole thing.
0: It's
1: lovely all the way through.
0: But the titular track, The Hotel Malibu, is my favorite. And so I think we should give it a listen.

0: the title track off of the Marlowe's newest album, D Hotel Malibu, right here on Crispy Critics. What a lovely, lovely track. I got to, I looked at a little bit of the English translation for those lyrics, and it kind of ties into the story that you were building with the I'm Just a Girl kind of like cop storyline that you were doing to me, because it's kind of like, Why did it have to be now and you and here at the Hotel Malibu?
1: It's the one bed trope.
0: Yes.
1: For
0: yes.
1: Anybody who understands. They go to a hotel. Oh no, there's only one bed.
0: No, it's a queen. What are we going to I'll take the couch. Twins. Oh no, but then your back will hurt. We should just sorry.
1: It's so sweet though. It's definitely the most R&B influenced track. Mm-hmm. Despite being in another language, it's incredibly catchy. And then her vocals, they're very light and yet very, very full, and then layered over this slightly darker groove, which it just like lends this like sultriness to it. That's my favorite song. I love it so much.
0: Yeah, favorite song on a stacked album.
1: Super, super good. Mm-hmm. And with that, I think you guys should give it a listen yourself. We give you permission to turn off KVSC and go on Spotify,
0: yes,
1: or whatever streaming service just to listen to these albums. Mm-hmm.
0: But then you have to come right back.
1: Yep, we expect you back. Mm-hmm. Diversions is starting right now.
0: Uh-oh.
1: So let's give it a listen.
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1: Hello, everyone. It's time for the Wednesday Diversions, 5 p.m. My name is Bruce. Thank you to MC Reggie and Rebecca for another great Crispy Critic show. Let's see, 82 degrees currently on the campus of St. Cloud State University. We're going to get into some music here from a band that's really caught my radar. They did a Crispy Critics show on this band probably mid-spring. Mezzan Sen out of Winnipeg, Canada, and I'm going to play a couple songs, one from 2020 and one from the recent album, Drive Through Confessional. Request line, 320-308-5872. I would like the request to be by the phone tonight. Let's touch base. 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

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This is the Diversions program. We just heard requested music for Nira, for Lucy Dacus. I Don't Want to Be Funny Anymore from No Burden. Radiohead, Let Down from OK Computer. And a couple songs from the Canadian artist Mezzen Sen, Unsolicited Advice from Winnipeg, California. That was a 2020 release. And Remember This Feeling, the new album, Drive Through Confessional. Right now, the front runner for my album of the year, but it's only June, so we'll see what's up. In the community interest, KVSC reminds you that the Stearns History Museum is presenting a 1970s car show. The event takes place on Thursday, which is tomorrow, and June 4th, and runs from 4 to 7 p.m. Inspired by the bicentennial celebrations that took place in 1976, the Stearns History Museum is holding this showcase of vintage cars, 1970s music, and special new exhibits. 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That's another community reminder from your friends at KVSC. Well, I hope you're having a great Wednesday evening. Beautiful weather out there. This is Diversions. I'm Bruce. Let's get back into some more music.

Welcome back to Diversions 529. We just heard the Indigo Girls, the song Nashville from Rites of Passage. Deer Hunter, All the Same from Fading Frontier. That's from 2015. And back to 1975.

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1: Welcome back to the Wednesday Diversions Program. We just heard The Cure, Pictures of You from 1989. New music in 2025, James McMurtry, The Black Dog and The Wandering Boy from the same title of the album. And we started off new music, Social Distortion, Partners in Crime. That's a new single from them. All right. Before the 6 o'clock hour here, we have some Tame Impala, Fleet Foxes, and Amy Mann on Educational Public Radio, KBSC.

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1: Just heard music from Amy Mann, Stupid Thing from the Whatever release. Before that, Fleet Foxes, Battery Kinsey from Helplessness Blues from 2011. And we started off this last set, Tame Impala, One More Year from The Slow Rush. That was released in 2020. In the community interest, KBSC reminds you that Munsinger Gardens opens their annual Music in the Garden series on Sunday, June 14th. The series kicks off with a performance by the Half Steps. This Capella men's quartet has been entertaining Minnesota audiences for more than 30 years with their renditions of classic pop songs. Like all Music in the Garden's performances, this one begins at 3 p.m. and is free and open to the public. It takes place in an area near the gazebo in Munsinger Gardens, which is located in St. Cloud on the banks of the Mississippi River. This is another reminder from your friends at KVSC. For more information, you can go to the event at our website, kvsc.org, go to the events tab and the area events page. All right. Well, I always like to do a set of local music because KVSC supports local music in Minnesota. So we're going to hear some music from The Flavor Crystals, Jayhawks, and Gully Boys. That's right here on Diversions, Wednesday Diversions.

6:15 on your Wednesday diversions. We just heard a nice four-song set of local music. Kaziak with Smoke Jumper from the Odyssey release. Gully Boys, TTML from the 2025 Gully Boys CD. The Jayhawks, Hey Mr. Man from Mockingbird Time. And the Flavor Crystals, Checkerboard from On Plastic. That was released back in 2005. Well, thanks for being here and joining me this evening. I hope you're having a good one out there. The weather's great, and I hope you're enjoying the music. Up next, we've got music from Tweety, Fentogram, and the Black Angels.

That was Dum Dum Girls' He Gets Me High from 2011. The Black Angels' Grab As Much As You Can from Death Song. That was released in 2017. Fantogram sang Fall in Love from the Voices release. And Tweety, Down From Above from Sucre from 2014. 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

Welcome back to your Sound Alternative, KVSC 88.1 FM. Just heard a couple songs from REM, Low Desert from New Adventures in Hi-Fi, The Lifting from Reveal, and then a couple from Guided by Voices. The Batman Sees the Ball from Earthman Blues, and the other song was Thank You Jane from Mirrored Aztec from 2020. Well, about 13 minutes left of the Wednesday diversions. I hope you'll stay tuned. Up next, John Drake with a whole lot of blues at 7 o'clock. Bug sits in at 10 p.m. with Wednesday's Shoegaze, and Wyatt at 11 p.m. with Nightly Mixtape. We will connect again on 2 weeks for diversions. Liz will be taking over the next 3 indie brunches on Fridays. So I hope you tune in, listen to her. 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